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0: Right, right.
2: But the owner of the 49ers.
0: Oh, that buddy was getting lit, huh?
2: He got arrested, and the details of his arrest has got everybody talking. We're going to break it down up next, man. 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
1: Yo, it's the Bootleg Kev Show holding it down. The Daily Hates coming up in a few minutes, y'all. If you got something you want to hate on, leave us a voicemail. 877-817-2888 is the number. 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
1: 100%. Not while you're at the job.
2: Hey, it depends on the job.
1: I mean, you should be able to just smoke.
2: If you at McDonald's working the drive-thru, you should be able to hit a blunt every now and then.
1: In the restaurant.
2: In the restaurant, why not?
1: Well, if you ever open a place of business where they serve food, remind me not to ever eat there. 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We got the No Cap News coming up. Keep it locked.

0: 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The No Cap News Report is on the way. James, what you got?
1: A man that was nominated for Father of the Year in Japan is regretting his nomination because he did something crazy with his son.
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1: Giving it to you straight, no filter.
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0: Time for the No Cap News right now. What up, James?
4: A 48-year-old man in Japan was nominated for Father of the Year, and they might have to take it away because he took his kids, who are 7 and 12 years old, to Mount Fuji, which it takes about 15 hours to climb up top of it. The reason why they want to take his nomination away is when his 7-year-old got tired in the middle of the hike, he just left him there to go finish because he wanted the accomplishment.
0: Oh, man. Left a 7-year-old at the top of a mountain?
4: No, in the middle of the mountain. So the bears could have got it. At Mount Fuji? I think that's in Africa.
0: No, that's in Japan, bro. Mount Fuji is in Japan.
4: Fiji water now.
0: Japan is Mount Fuji.
4: Oh, my bad.
0: He's a Japanese father of the year. He climbed Mount Fuji.
4: Well, Japanese people got, they got flights. They can fly to Africa.
0: Mount Fiji is it's near Osaka.
4: Well, you act like I'm going to know where Osaka at.
0: Anyway, yeah, you can't leave a 7-year-old hanging out in the mountains alone, all right? Listen, stay by your radio. Coming up next, we have got to talk about it. What do you think is a sign someone's cheating? A friend of ours feels like his lady's cheating. Let's talk about it.
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2: What a deal, boo?
1: All right, a buddy of ours just moved in with his girl after dating for 6 months. He moved into her place, by the way.
2: Right.
1: And he's been noticing that when she gets off of work, she works at a bar. She gets off of work, and her location gets turned off on her iPhone. And every time she gets home, it's turned back on.
2: Oh, she's going to a different job to make a little extra money on the side.
1: You think that's what's going on, or you think she's cheating?
2: Hey, it's the same thing to me.
1: Anyway, yo, 877-817-2888. I think that's a big sign of cheating. What do you think are signs of being unfaithful? All right? If you see somebody doing something, you're like, oh, no, that's a cheater. What y'all think? The signs of someone that's unfaithful. We're taking your calls up next.

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1: What a do, bro?
0: The Tupac murder trial starring Keefe D as the defendant and the accused is getting interesting. Apparently, we know who the actual person who fired the gun that killed Tupac is now.
1: Oh, damn.
0: And you'd be surprised at one of his links with in terms of who he was friends with. We're going to break it down up next.

0: 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It's the Bootleg Kev Show with James Andre Jefferson Jr.
1: What it do, bro?
0: All right, according to a grand jury testimony in the Tupac murder trial, Keefe D said in 2008 that there was a guy in the car who killed Tupac named Big Dre. Now, this was a giant, massive man.
1: Right, right.
0: That he was the one who actually fired the fatal shots that killed Tupac Shakur. That he took the gun from Orlando Anderson, because a lot of people had assumed that this guy, Orlando Anderson, that Tupac jumped in the MGM Grand Casino lobby,
1: right,
0: was the guy who fired the shots. I guess he couldn't get a good enough angle by reaching over this fat bruh. So the fat guy, Big Dre, is what they called him. DeAndre Smith was the guy who fired the fatal shots. Now, what's interesting is Big Dre, apparently in 2003, went on to work on a project that Snoop Dogg appeared on. Now, the crazy thing about the internet is they'll take anything, run with it, try to say, oh, Snoop Dogg, Snake, Tupac. That's not the case. This was an album that Snoop appeared on. It was an independent project, and it was loosely associated with this guy, Big Dre. But it wasn't like this guy was rapping or did a song with Snoop or was hanging out with Snoop. But I've been seeing on Twitter, on Instagram, everybody trying to call out Snoop because he worked with the guy who killed Tupac. That is not the case.
1: Everybody need likes, apparently.
0: Don't believe all of the headlines is all I'm trying to say, all right? Stay by your radio. Coming up next, we are jumping into people's mix, y'all. It's the Bootleg Kev Show.
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1: Yeah.

0: about?
1: Yes, sir. Hit us up. 877-817-2888 is the number. Please get at us. Your shout-out, your request. I've been seeing a lot of blowback still, man. This Dr. Dre AI thing's got a lot of people disappointed.
0: Yeah, I didn't like how he said it, to be honest.
1: I mean, look, he's Dr. Dre, so, like, you're never going to question Dre's brilliance.
0: Right, right.
1: But back in the day, he was mad at Napster for stealing his music, and a lot of people are saying, well, AI steals from a lot of artists by essentially taking pieces of them and forming these models.
0: Hey, that's why I don't like Dre saying stuff like this.
1: I feel like Dre's definitely announcing he's involved in an AI company.
0: 100%.
1: Anyway, let's kick things off. I don't know if Kanye would ever use AI. I think he would, but look, let's get into this. Quavo, produced by Pharrell. It's called Trance on the Bootleg Kev Show.

hope you know money won't erase the pain. To the OGs, I'm thanking you now. I was watching you when you was paving the ground. I copied your cadence, I mirrored your style. I studied the greats, I'm the greatest right now. 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I'm loading my clips, I'm writing down names. 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And I'm getting them hit, the real ones been dying. 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You all on my dick.

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0: 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If you got anything you want to hear, we would love to hear from you, man. Coming up, we got to talk about this Lindsey Clancy trial that everybody on TikTok will not shut up about. Divorce lawyer has come out and said it is affecting people's marriages. We're going to tell you how in a few. First things first, let's get into this one. Future, it's California Girls.

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2: Yeah, and her three kids.
1: She killed her three kids. 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A divorce lawyer has come out and said that this is breaking up marriages. Husbands have actually filed divorce from their wife due to the fact that they are defending this woman.
2: This whole case and what's going on online is just ridiculous. Just pay attention or don't pay attention, but divorcing your partner over it is crazy.
1: I don't know what's going on. This is one of those things that hasn't hit my algorithm too heavy. 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

0: 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It's the Bootleg Kev Show, man. Hey, the No Cap News is coming up in a few minutes. James finds the craziest stories, and we break them down. What you got?
1: Look, you could be whatever you want on this planet. What do I mean by that is a 12-year-old might be going to jail for fraud.
0: Yeah.
1: And I say it very lightly, 12-year-old.
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0: 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It's the Bootleg Kev Show holding it down. That's James Andre Jefferson Jr.
1: What it do, boo?
0: The Daily Hates coming up, y'all. If you got something you want to hate on, leave us a voicemail. 877-817-2888 is the number. Let us know what's got you pissed off, annoyed, all that. I'm hating on the fact we keep tariffing Canada.
1: Oh, Lord.
0: And China.
1: It's all annoying.
0: And then I'll tell you what's going to happen. They're going to do a tariff refund and just give it to the businesses and not give it to any of the people who are over here broke, bleeding out in these streets because we're so poor.
1: Oh, yeah. You know they're going to get reparations before anybody.
0: Anyway, stay by your radio. We got your daily hate calls coming up.

0: Time for the Daily Hate. What are you hating on, brother?
1: You know what? I hate those voice messages, man. I really hate the voice messages. You should just go ahead and call me if you got my number.
2: Oh, you don't like voicemails?
0: What?
1: I don't like the little voice messages.
0: Oh!
1: You know how you can record a little
2: voice. Oh, the voice note.
1: And send it.
2: You talking to the voice note god, sir.
0: Yeah, this guy, all he does is send voice notes. He doesn't know how to text with his fingers.
2: Oh, I ain't sent a text since 2014. What you mean?
0: You might as well call. Like, seriously.
2: I just say what I say and leave it.
1: Call.
0: And yeah, I appreciate that, man. Look, I am a voice note hater. If you're going to message me, either call me or take your little fingers out and type a message I can read. Because I'm not going to press play on a 55-second voice note. That's a phone call.
2: Well, sir, you guys are just weird. It's easier. Both of you guys sound stupid. I'm just saying that.
0: It's easier for you because you're lazy. Anyway,
2: I'm the lazy one. You don't want to read.
0: I do want to read.
2: Okay, I guess
0: you see what
2: myself.
0: You did there?
2: Yeah,
0: anyway, appreciate you getting your hate on. If you got something you want to hate on too, leave us a voicemail, 877-817-2888. If you're a pothead looking for a job, we actually have some good news for you.
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1: What a dope, bro.
0: This is a dope new stat, man. According to a study where employees were interviewed, 48% of all employers have stopped testing their employees for marijuana.
1: The federal government needs to do this because the DMV employees need to hit a blunt every now and then because they be too stressed out.
0: Anyway, we're getting up out of here. Back at it tomorrow, same time, same place. It's the Bootleg Kev Show.

0: girl, you a 10. Girl, you a 10, girl, you a 10, girl, you a 10. Girl, you a 10, girl, you a 10, girl, you a 10. Girl, you a 10, girl, you a 10, girl, you a 10.
1: 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Just got to come back tomorrow. You look late, early. No matter how you look at it, that's what you win up next. We got K-Dot on the way.

Real 1039. 3 minutes, we're going to flip it to you. I got Gunna after that. Also, I need to know how we feel about this brand new Wendy Williams documentary coming. It's not so much about her, but the show. I'll give you the details on the way. It's Ashley with 2 E's.

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1: 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And everyone thinks that on the way. Let's do Ice Spice up next. Mariah's after that. It's Astro with 2 E's.

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1: I used to think about immature things. 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Are you gonna call me like you said you would? Is this really your real phone number?

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Psychic as can reach a chest. Zodiac sign, it must be a Gemini moon, cause we about to go half. Mistakenly, nobody been in a bag, but how many?

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10, girl, you a 10, girl, you a 10, girl, you a 10, girl, you a 10, girl, you a 10, girl, you a 10, girl, you a 10, girl, you a 10, girl, you a 10, girl, you a 10,

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Beaming is going to Doja. After that, I got Big Pun. Keep it locked. 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I'll fill you in.

0: 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Drake's Too Hard for the Radio still headed your way on our Wednesday morning playlist. What's up? It's Ariel. Quick question, and maybe you haven't seen the story yet, but Yo Gotti's restaurant, he recently made it a 30 and up type of restaurant. If you are under the age of 30, you cannot come in here and have yourself a meal. And he mostly did that because, of course, you know, sometimes people under 30, you know, get in establishments, act a fool. There was a shooting on site, so that kind of prompted this to happen. How you feel about that? Now, me personally, that makes me want to go to the restaurant because now I know ain't no shenanigans. But how do you, if you, especially if you're under 30, I want to hear from you. 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

0: food. They mainly want you as the parent to be responsible financially.
1: Ma'am, everything you're saying this morning is true. But you ain't helping none of the parents out there that's already dealing with separation anxiety and already got parental paranoia.
2: That's the whole point of the damn topic, Charlamagne.
1: I know, but goddamn.
2: And oh my God, you, okay? He is about to cry.
1: Jesus Christ.
2: I get it.
1: All right, thank you for calling. We appreciate you.
2: Okay.
1: But this ain't get it off your chest. All right?
2: I know.
1: My God.
2: But see,
1: all right?
2: You see how you
1: Jesus
2: keep yours
1: Christ.
2: Bottled up? She we gave her the platform to go ahead and say how she really feels just because
1: you are
3: financial aid is stressful.
1: That was a lot.
3: That's what you just felt.
1: That was a lot. Okay. But listen, everybody out there, parents, kids, do your best. All right. We dropped our babies off. You know, we hope that we instilled enough in them over the last 18 years that they can go out there and be productive citizens, you know, on this planet. And that's all we can do. You know, let God handle the rest.
2: That's mm-hmm. true. You're right.
1: It's the world's most dangerous morning show, The Breakfast Club.
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0: 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We want to hear from you on The Breakfast Club.
2: Good morning. Who's this?
3: This is your boy Dingo.
2: Big Dingo.
4: Yo, what's going on?
3: What's going on, Jeff? How you doing, mama?
4: I'm good. Good to hear from you. How was the wedding?
3: Man, it was amazing.
4: Ooh. Congrats.
3: Congratulations,
2: brother.
3: I think I had the wedding of the year. It was stressful, man, but it was dope. So
4: I'm happy.
3: Be able to get through it all. Shout out to my queen, Miss Deasia Lupita.
4: Shout out to Mrs.
3: That's
4: Deasia.
3: That's right, Mrs.
2: Congratulations, Dingo.
3: Big Mrs. Thank you. And Charlamagne, this is the thick one is crazy, by the way.
2: What'd you say? Hold on. What'd you say?
3: I heard you yesterday.
4: Man.
3: That one is crazy. That's hilarious. That's the thing.
4: Yeah. He is an idiot.
3: You know me.
4: I'm so sorry, Ty. He is such an idiot.
2: Damn,
3: I know.
2: Your phone going in and out, Dingo.
4: I know.
3: Sorry, y'all. I'm trying, but I just wanted to say congratulations
2: to you and your bride, man.
4: Absolutely.
3: Thank you. Bless us on our honeymoon. Can I throw out the Cash App?
2: Yeah, go ahead and throw the Cash App out.
3: It is Cash App sign D.
2: God damn it.
4: Oh, yeah, it's going out, Dingo. I'm sorry.
2: Yeah, God don't want you to go on no honeymoon, man.
4: Yeah.
2: God wants you to...
4: Just shut up.
2: Dingo, Big Dingo. That's a thick boy there now.
4: He heard you yesterday.
2: Dingo, call back today or tomorrow, man, so we can get your Cash App, man.
4: Lord.
2: Put something on your honeymoon. Good morning. Who's this?
5: Good morning, Uncle Charlotte. Carter. Hey.
2: What's up, Carter? Welcome back, Carter.
4: Good morning.
5: How y'all doing? How y'all feeling?
4: Very good.
2: Blessed, black, and highly favored.
5: Amen. I just want to say, I want the gay on gay crime to
4: stop.
5: I want it to stop, man. When it gets to like talking crime, we gotta stop, man.
2: All I heard is you want the gay on gay crime to stop. That,
5: yeah, between
4: Travis and Stacey, you don't want them to fight.
2: Stacey, stop, man.
5: It's getting too personal.
2: Exactly. When Stacey start talking about people, dead family members, I don't like that. That's not what we do.
5: Yeah, I don't like that at all. But just you look good, baby.
4: Thank you. I appreciate that.
5: Hey. Can I send you something, man? I don't know. Carla, you got the connection. You got the plug. Can I just send you my GoFundMe for my tuition?
2: Can I send it to you? Yeah, you can send me your GoFundMe.
5: I'll send it to Jess. Jess, I'll send it to you. Jess, send it to Charlotte.
4: Okay, send it to me, and I'm going to send it to Charlotte. Yep, I got it.
2: I thought GoFundMe's
5: for... I'm just trying to graduate.
2: I thought GoFundMe's for funerals.
4: No, they for anything you need money for, clown.
2: Mm.
5: Absolutely. Mm. I'm just trying to graduate. Teacher.
2: Yes, sir.
5: Up and coming teacher, man. Like, for the teacher.
2: Oh, Lord, I can't take it. My jaw hurt, too.
4: He's up. Yeah, right. Now your jaw hurt because he asked you for some money.
2: My jaw hurts so bad, man. Get it off your chest. 1-800-585-1051. Call us right now. Tell us why you're stressed. All call up and tell us why you're blessed. It's the world's most dangerous morning show, The Breakfast Club.
0: The Breakfast Club.
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0: We got the game in the neighborhood. All new big interview, man. And of course, there's so much we got to talk about, man. We got to talk about, hey, the way he tried to abuse me over at Versus.
1: Right.
0: First and foremost, throwing a red rag on my head. But no, just the Kendrick thing, you know, the Drake situation. He wanted to talk about the Pop Out documentary 3 is the new album. So we get a chance to speak about that as well. So make sure that you hang out with us in the neighborhood. We got the game in the neighborhood for an all-new big interview. And also, man, the 49ers owner arrested for allegedly engaging in prostitution. Let me tell you this, man. I'm pretty sure to own a football team, dude got to be like a billionaire, right?
2: Yes. Yeah,
0: for sure. All righty. Why do you go and try to get somebody for $140? You know what I'm saying? And then using your... You don't... Yeah. Dude, you can literally pay an assistant.
2: Yes.
0: That was just like your woman of the night gathering.
2: Yes, dude.
0: That is crazy,
2: man. I mean,
0: man.
2: I get it. A deal's a deal, but come on.
3: $8.5 billion.
0: $8.5 billion?
3: Yeah, that's what it's kind
0: of... I would quit and become his assistant.
2: Yeah.
0: You know what I'm saying? Like, $8.5 billion, and this is what you do?
3: For $140?
0: Yeah, man.
3: At a mobile park?
0: Yeah, a mobile park. At first, yes.
2: Smells like cigarettes. I can already imagine.
0: If you don't do anything, man, for one, he should have purchased that mobile park.
2: Yeah, you can buy the whole
0: made
2: park.
0: It private property, and I'm telling you, dude,
2: he buy the whole park
3: or go to Vegas where it's legal. You go get a bottle. Yeah.
0: You can literally take your jet to Vegas.
2: Yeah.
0: And stop somewhere. Like, yeah, man.
2: Was it that necessary? Oh, man, whatever it takes, whatever. I'll do it in a park, whatever.
0: I don't know if you just like the chase, and if it's $140, what you getting, bro?
3: It was like one of those stings that they do.
0: Yeah.
3: Where they put up a fake post, and then he solicited
2: He just burned the whole area, man. Yeah. People can't go there anymore.
0: He took all the bait. Involved in a prostitution sting.
1: Insane.
0: Bang, bang, Niner game.
2: Wow.
0: We gotta love it, man. And also, we have another celebrity breakup, man, that we're gonna speak about, man. Yeah. And that's with Joey Badass and what's the girl named Saraya?
1: Yeah, she's an actress, and okay. She kind of like really,
3: beautiful, dog.
1: Yeah, really, she's beautiful.
0: Yeah, I saw
1: had a baby too.
3: The picture. Wow. She was an empire.
1: And she really exposed everything on social media. She said post and delete story. So, there is a lot.
0: We'll talk about that. And also, we're going to get into some speak on it as well. So, y'all continue to hang out with us in the neighborhood. Big Boys Neighborhood.

and R&B, Big Boy Big Neighborhood. Boy. Once again, thank you for being in the neighborhood. We got a whole lot more show coming up for you. We got the game in the neighborhood for an all-new big interview. And if he come in and throw a red rag on my head today, it's on. No flags today.

0: Hello?
1: Hello, may I speak to Norman Nelson, please?
0: Just a minute.
2: Hello?
1: Norman.
2: Yes?
1: You low down, dirty mother...
2: What is your name?
1: My name is Luther, Johnny Rocket's cousin.
2: Well, you've got the wrong Nelson.
1: I got the right Nelson.
2: Like hell you have.
1: Where my $32 ass, mother...
2: What in the hell is this all about?
1: You know why? Because you did me wrong, man. You didn't think that I was going to make it through the situation.
2: I don't know you.
1: Luther Lufay, man. Blonde afro with the red beard with the purple sideburns, man. I walked with a limp, but my leg was straight to the back when I got my kneecap blown off, man. Not in Vietnam, but at the Vietnamese market. You and I were the first ones to sit down and listen to Fabulous demo tape, man.
2: No, you got the wrong one.
1: You told me that he was going to be somebody, man. I'm sitting here and you act like you don't remember somebody.
2: I haven't the slightest idea what you're talking about.
1: I'm talking about the thing, man, the tutu.
2: I don't know what you're talking about.
1: I'm talking about the possibility of you being a racist.
2: Sir.
1: Yeah.
2: You have got the wrong Norman Nelson.
1: Norman Nelson, Norman Lewis, you all the same. You don't remember Lil Luther Lufay?
2: No, sir, I do not.
1: I used to stay by Marcus Garvey.
2: No.
1: I used to walk around with the Vaseline between my thighs because it used to rub real bad. My dad used to take your peoples to the Piggly Wiggly.
2: No.
1: You still smoking weed?
2: No.
1: Crack?
2: No.
1: PCP?
2: No, I never have.
1: Have you ever been by the Bofa?
2: I don't know what it is.
1: If you don't remember, man, you can have Bofa.
2: I don't know what Bofa is.
1: Bofa my in your mother mouth. Why don't you get off the phone?
3: Jesus Christ.
4: 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Right here at Big Boy's Neighborhood. 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

0: one for hip hop and R&B. Of course, it is Real 103.9. And do continue to hang with us in the neighborhood, Luigi. What you got?
1: Yo, so streamer Neon did something really cool with former NBA player named Delonte West.
0: Oh, yeah.
1: He hooked him up with like a whole streaming kit, gave him some money, just kind of to get him started.
0: Yeah,
1: and,
0: man.
1: You know, do what he has to do.
0: I love how you say gave him some money.
1: Like $50,000,
0: you know, some money is like, hey man, I'll keep that change.
2: That's a lot of money.
0: Yeah, so we'll speak on it, man, which I think could be a great thing. Y'all continue to hang with us in the neighborhood, Big Boys Neighborhood.

0: 93.9, ladies and gentlemen, Vegas is number one for hip-hop and R&B. Big boy Big neighborhood boy. Louis G is up in here. What up, Ludo?
1: Man, the famous streamer Neon did something really cool, dog. Recently, he was with former NBA player Delonte West. And you don't know Delonte West's story, he used to play in the NBA, was really, really good, played with LeBron James at one point. There was a nasty rumor that he was dating LeBron James' mom at one point.
2: I heard about that, yeah.
1: Left the league, had some substance abuse troubles. A lot of people would see him out in the streets, homeless.
0: Yeah,
1: and then kind of just started doing rehab every so often when somebody would
0: put out him on podcast now.
1: Mm-hmm. Yeah.
0: But yeah, you could tell that that dude got a lot on him.
1: Yeah, so much on him. But Neon ran up with him, and he actually laced him up. He hooked him up. He put him in a position where he can start streaming and hopefully make some money for himself.
3: But right now, you're going to be chilling for the next few months.
4: Yeah.
3: I had something done for you. I have a Kick account made for you under your name, Delonte West, fully verified, fully monetized. What? You can start making money the first second you stream. So I'm going to get you some equipment to start streaming. Whenever you have free time, you want to chill, make some bread, sit down, talk to the people, tell them about your life, vibe out with them.
4: Yeah.
3: It's all ready for you.
4: Man.
3: So we got that situated for you.
4: Man.
3: We got that situated.
4: Hey.
3: I got you. We're going to get you the phone, the mics, the tripod, everything.
4: Yeah.
3: And that's just the avenue for you, bro.
4: Hey,
0: man, I don't know if Delonte West understood what he was handling.
2: He was just
0: Yeah, that's cool.
2: He did understand the $50K that he also gave him.
0: He gave him $50,000.
1: Yeah, so just to get on his feet again, he's coming back. You know, he's trying to stay sober. I think that's the whole situation. He's doing like a sober living situation right now. So good for him, bro. And to hook somebody up like that, he didn't really have to do that. I think that's really dope.
0: Hey, man, you saw Dean the Great do that with AB, with Adrian Broner.
1: Yeah.
0: Where he was like, man, you verified, you know, and now
2: so
0: you know, they crash out a lot.
2: I love the content.
0: Yeah, but that's a whole different lane for AB, Adrian Broner, who was also, you know, he was a great fighter.
1: Yeah,
0: you know
1: right. You always talk about, you know, obviously we never know what's going to end up with Delonte West. But if it does become a successful, if he does become a successful streamer.
0: Take your time.
1: Is it a curse or a gift?
0: Yeah, man.
1: To have that much money.
2: Yeah.
0: Right. That much influence, you know.
2: That is tough, too.
0: You know what? I hope he has at least one person that's with him
1: can
0: understand it. You know what I'm saying?
1: Yeah,
0: and really looking out for him. Because that is a golden opportunity.
1: Oh, yeah.
0: You know what I'm saying? But hopefully it doesn't do any spiraling.
5: Yeah.
0: We should do the extremely best, man.
5: Mm-hmm.
0: Extremely best.
1: I feel
0: best.
1: Like people who have, you know, taken that leap into going to streaming, it's hit or miss, but some people are very successful at it.
0: Yeah. Yeah, man.
2: Look at Blueface.
5: So much.
0: Oh, yeah, Blueface, man. Oh, my gosh.
5: Yeah.
0: They said the night of, like, the baby shower when Krishan went down there, they said they made over $100,000 just from that stream.
1: That is crazy.
0: Yeah, that's wild.
5: He's got a crazy life.
0: Yeah, man. You know what's crazy? I don't watch nothing on Kick. But I watch you'll see the clips pop up.
1: Yeah.
5: Right.
1: Yeah, yeah.
0: So,
5: right.
0: You know, and there's a lot of Clippers out there that's doing things as well, man. But damn, we probably need to get our Kick account up.
2: Right. Yeah, man.
5: Yeah.
0: Just be sitting in here like, hey.
2: Some fake drama or something.
0: Yeah, man.
2: Fake beef.
0: Well, let's not put the plan on there.
2: Come on, man.
0: Fake drama, fake beef. Yeah. This dude over here, man.
2: You know I don't think.
0: Right. Yeah, that is true. Right on the pass. Y'all continue to hang with us in the neighborhood, Big Boys neighborhood.
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22: 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Yeah, can't stop, won't stop, never stop. 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

0: girl, you a 10. 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
2: Celebrity Breakup.
1: No. All righty, who we got for this celebrity breakup?
3: Okay, this one is kind of like crazy. I did not expect this from this relationship. Uh-oh. But Joey Badass and Soraya, he's been dating this actress, and you know she kind of went viral on social media.
1: No idea the relationship.
3: Yeah, I honestly never really. They weren't that couple that you really heard much of. That's right. Why it's like such a big surprise, because she went on Instagram and kind of like aired out their business, and it's kind of crazy. And it was because of infidelity, unfortunately.
1: She was cheating.
3: No, he was.
1: Okay.
3: Yes, he was cheating.
1: I always go to the woman first. I thought she was cheating. So he was cheating.
3: Yes, he was cheating, and she kind of like said that on social media. She posted a lot of things, and then she deleted them, and then she still captioned, "If you saw, you saw," and that was pretty much it. So now, if you go on her Instagram story, you can't see anything except for like "if you saw."
1: But if you saw.
3: Yeah, yeah.
1: Why are you shaking your head, Jesus?
4: Because it's such a weak move. It's like, dude, keep it in the circle that you're at. Why you gotta make it all dramatic?
1: Make us all a part of it.
4: All, yeah, and then give my girl ideas. And why do this? Why cross
3: but
4: problems?
3: But then again, sometimes I feel like you deserve to be exposed. If you're going to be out here cheating, you know, like, I don't know if I would do that, but I feel like, you know, who are we to, like, you know, say how she's felt?
1: Mighty, when you were in your relationship, were you on radio then?
3: Yes, I was.
1: Really?
3: Yeah.
1: Were you talking like how you talk now, though?
3: No,
1: I think you would have exposed your guy.
3: You think so?
1: Not expose him, but I think you would have had more conversation on air about your relationship.
3: No, I don't think so.
1: Because the things you talk about now, this one time you talk about your roommate, and I'm like,
3: right. Like,
1: is she fine with you talking about this?
3: Yes.
1: Or you're going to date a guy, and you're like, I don't think I'm going to talk to him again. I'm like, damn, this is the way you find it out?
3: Low key.
1: Yeah. Like, yeah. Oh, my God, babe. He was like an idiot. Like, dude, he probably listens.
3: Right. Well, he shouldn't have been an idiot.
1: Yeah. There it is.
3: No.
1: But you're seeing that now. It's like, it's different ways to say something, and it's not just your circle anymore.
3: Right.
1: It's not it's not the don't date them girl. You can do better by yourself. Let's go out for a night. Now it's like public.
3: It is.
1: We're
3: kind of
1: talking
3: crazy.
1: About.
3: Yes,
1: it
3: is kind of crazy too, because now she posted also like some videos of her having a good time with her friends. Her
1: friends. And just real quick, if anybody hear any buzzing, real quiet, listen. Oh, it's gone.
3: All of a sudden, they wanted to
1: They're
3: stop.
1: They're doing construction here.
4: Yeah.
1: And that's crazy, man. You'd think they'd work overnight.
3: Loki threw me off now.
1: But anyway,
3: back to Joey Badass and his ex-fiance. Yeah, she shared this clip of her talking about what happened, kind of.
5: I've never been the type to come online, but this person needs to be shown for who he is. And I am so and upset, and I don't know if one day I'll regret this, but right now I don't regret it, because this person has been a literal piece of shit to me in private, and not even in private, because a lot of people publicly know, family knows and everything, but this person proposes to me, wants to build a life with me, has me move my life out here, cheats on me. Lord. I find out, continuously just telling me that he doesn't want that life, he wants me, da da da, then proceeds to be out with people, and yes, I have my receipts. I have my f***ing receipts. Ooh. But you guys will know who the f*** this is. And I don't want this to be a confusion any longer. There's no podcast he can get on. Sweet talk in the world.
1: Oh, my God.
5: It's over with.
4: Wow.
3: Crazy, right?
1: Who is this person?
4: Sounds like my ex-girlfriend.
3: Joey Badass. And apparently she also caught him talking to another woman about their problems and stuff.
1: Uh-oh.
3: And so that's just never a good look. Like, never, you know, like, it's like emotional attachment, I feel like.
1: Man.
3: Like, don't be venting to another woman about our problems with me.
1: The saga continues.
4: Yeah.
3: Yeah.
1: The saga continues. Y'all continue to hang with us in the

0: Real 1039. Big Boy Neighborhood. Jesus, what is up in here? Jesus, hang loose. What you got, my brother?
1: Man, I'm about to break up with my friend because he can't break up with his girl, dude.
0: Really, though.
1: Yeah. You ever have that one friend who just like keeps complaining about the relationship? Vents to the boys, ruins the hang with the boys.
0: Oh, man.
1: And we talked to him about it a thousand times.
0: Hey, man.
1: It's over.
0: I got a friend that I really just stopped listening.
1: Yeah. Yes.
0: Yeah.
1: That's this guy. He's like telling me it's getting worse and worse. She's adding guys. She's talking to guys at work. I'm like, what more do you want to see? What more do you want to know? How much more do you want to get heartbroken?
0: How many receipts does someone really need?
1: That's what I'm saying. Yep. How many do you need?
0: When when my last situation with my ex, when I knew,
1: yes,
0: I was gone.
1: Right. Mm-hmm. But, you know, I mean, he's ugly, so I get it. And you know, she's a little baddie, so I get that too. I've been in his shoes, you know.
0: Because you know how fine I am.
1: Yeah. You know, like I've had a baddie that I was hard to let go just because she was a baddie.
0: So what are you talking about? So you know where he's at?
1: Yes, and that's what I told him. I told him a thousand times, like, this is not going to go anywhere. You're just hurting yourself. You're going to catch her, and you're still going to go back to her. Trust me, I've done this before.
0: So you grab him up by his collar, like, yeah, listen up, young blood.
1: Yes.
0: I've been there. It's not going to change.
1: I've done it all. Yeah, oh, I got that call because of that relationship. And, yeah, so the thing is, like, he brings her, again, to the hang. The recent hang that we had, he brought her. Like, if nothing happened, he just told us that he was going to leave her and this and that. And, like, he's over it.
2: Is that awkward?
1: It just, I never felt so much, like, frustrated.
2: Frustrated?
1: Yes. I felt like a girl. Just like,
0: oh, my God. Right,
1: can I talk to you for a second? Pull him to the side. I'm like, why is she here?
2: Oh, my God.
1: I thought you were getting rid of her. Like, dude, I was so, I gave her the cold shoulder. She tried to tell a joke, and I was just like, I didn't even laugh.
0: It's crazy because y'all got the energy.
1: Yeah.
0: That he doesn't have for her.
1: Yes.
3: That is so true.
0: And the crazy thing about it, man, that's why you got to be careful. Mm. What you tell people about your relationship how you present your significant other,
1: right?
2: That's so true.
0: Because if you're talking to someone about how bad things are, and then when you bring them around me, that's what I'm thinking.
1: Yeah. Yes, that's what I'm saying. They're holding hands. I'm like, holding hands?
0: Yeah, man.
1: You just told me that she was the bee and you don't want to be with her. Mm-hmm. And now you're holding hands. And she's over here trying to make plans about, like, we should do, like, a couple's, like, Disneyland trip. And
0: you're like, man, we're happy couples.
1: Yes. Excuse me?
0: You can't go to the happiest place on earth and y'all not really happy.
1: Thank you. I'm not going to hang out with her.
2: You sound like my friends when I bring a guy they don't like.
1: Yes.
2: Like, why would you, what are you doing with this guy?
1: Just
2: like,
1: cut it off. Why so hard about, cutting it off and just being alone?
0: It was hard when you were there, though.
1: Yeah, but
0: you got now that you passed.
2: Yeah, all of a sudden.
1: Yeah, I guess you're right. I feel like I'm right. He's wrong.
2: You just gotta let him be for now. You know,
1: whatever. I'm just letting you know right now. I know he's hearing. I'm not gonna talk to him when she comes around.
0: Oh man,
2: you're gonna be that right friend.
0: Yep. He just sent a message.
1: Yep.
2: Damn,
1: I'm not gonna talk to her.
0: Well, you know what, man? Listening. I stand with you, Jesus.
1: Thank you.
0: She ever come around here? I'm not talking to her.
1: Yeah, me too, man. Zip it, lock it, put it in my pocket.
3: I'm with you, brother.
0: Let's end on that. You said what?
1: Zip it, lock it, put it in my pocket.
0: There it is. Y'all continue to hang with us in the neighborhood, Big Boy Neighborhood.
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13: I want to hear all that. I don't want to hear none of that. Talking about what you need. I don't remember none of this.

0: Vegas's realest hip-hop and R&B. Big Boy's Neighborhood, Louis G is up in here. What up, Lou Dog?
1: All right, guys. So the San Francisco 49ers have an issue with the
0: Stop
1: owner.
0: Laughing.
1: The owner got busted for prostitution. He got arrested. He's now facing some fines. Who knows what the NFL is going to do after they investigate, but this is a few of the details.
2: Fans here at home say they're disappointed and disgusted.
3: According to court documents, the 46-year-old team owner, Jed York, pleaded no contest to disorderly conduct after being arrested on suspicion of engaging in prostitution over the weekend. The Human Trafficking Task Force said that York responded to an undercover ad that was posted to a known prostitution website. A judge sentenced York to one day in jail for each count, which he served, and paid a $150 fine under the disorderly conduct conviction and a $1,000 fine for possessing criminal tools.
0: Yeah, and they said the possession of criminal tools, they said most likely that was his phone.
1: Yeah, that's crazy, bro.
0: Yeah, man. You say he's worth over $8
1: billion,
0: right?
1: $5 billion, that is like so, his whole business is and everything.
0: $8.5 billion.
1: Because you know you get these owners that are like, you know, percentage owners. He's the full owner of the 49ers, bro. The place where he was at is called East Palestine, Ohio. There's like a population of like 5,000 in that little city. It was in a weird little mobile home area where he was supposed to be at.
0: My man was out there
1: for the rush.
0: Of it.
4: There's no more Diddy parties. What do I have to do?
0: He could throw the Diddy party. Yeah. What are you talking about?
1: Right. 140 right. bucks that he was going to pay for this.
0: Man, at some point, you don't have a person that can go hook all that up for you.
1: Yeah, dog.
0: A person? Sure. Yeah. You're the guy. You're worth $8.5 billion.
5: Jeez.
0: And you go to a trailer park to find somebody for 140 bucks.
1: Grab the jet, go to the Bunny Ranch in Nevada, big dog.
0: Yeah, what are we doing? Like, that's
1: what we're haciendo.
0: Yeah, the Bunny Ranch is I don't even know if the Bunny Ranch is still open, but yeah.
1: Oh, it is?
0: Oh, okay.
4: Yes,
0: yeah, both of y'all knew, huh?
4: Full service, please. Full
0: yeah, because we used to have the owner. His name was Dennis Hoff.
1: Yeah.
0: You know, rest in peace. You know, but yeah, we used to have him on as a guest.
5: Oh.
0: Yeah, and it's like in Nevada, like sort of off skirts. But yeah,
1: very
0: it was like a free, not a free, but it was legal to do that there. So yeah, bro. Like,
4: fun times.
0: What'd you say?
4: Fun times.
0: You ever been to like the Bunny Ranch or anything?
4: I don't know what you're talking about.
0: Yeah.
1: But you're right. The big question that everyone's asking, like, dude, how does a billionaire like that get caught trying to get $140 when you could probably afford any, you know, but be in a position where
0: that's
1: you can hook up with whoever you want.
0: Different bang, bang, niner game right there. The
4: bang, bang, niner game.
6: Oh, you're dumb. You're stupid.
7: Oh, go ahead and put your hands behind your back.
0: A smooth idiot, my brother.
1: Someone check in on E40, dog.
0: Yeah. Somebody check in on E40, check in on my brother Mouse, everybody.
8: Bang, bang, niner gang.
4: Bang,
8: bang, niner gang.
0: Yeah, man.
8: Bang, bang, niner gang.
4: Save
8: yourself
4: $100.
8: Bang, bang, niner gang.
0: You continue to hang out with us in the neighborhood. Big Boy's Neighborhood.

0: 103.9. And do continue to hang with us in the neighborhood. Mariana, Mari to the party. What you got?
1: Oh my God. We have to talk about this post I saw on social media that with the caption that said, what Latinos did growing up instead of scrolling.
0: Yes, be nice. You know what? Jesus.
1: Clearly, I didn't read growing up.
0: You damn hater.
1: I had a hard time reading
0: that. You don't need read growing now.
1: I know.
0: You know what I'm saying? All right, we're going to come back. Wow. I'm going to stop that. I'm going to stop that, man, because then I'm just going to keep going.
1: Yeah.
0: All righty now. Mariana coming back with that real 92.3 LA's new home for hip hop, Big Boy's Neighborhood.

0: 39. Big boy big neighborhood. Mariana in the neighborhood. Mighty to the party. What you got?
1: Yes, sir. So, you know, I was scrolling on social media and I came across this post that said, what us Latinos did growing up instead of scrolling.
0: Go ahead.
1: And I'm going to read them to you. The one that I related to the most was.
0: Then Jesus, read them.
1: Jesus? Okay. No.
2: Why would you do that?
0: I'm sorry.
2: Panic that brought it to
1: I see it in your eyes.
2: I was like, no, bro.
1: Sorry, spiraling.
0: No, go ahead, my love.
1: So one of the ones that I related to the most was went to the liquor store and bought calling cards for my mom. And I feel like a lot of people, or I haven't seen many people talk about that one. And my sister, I think
0: WhatsApp kind of got rid of a lot of the calling cards.
1: Yeah, maybe. But my mom would literally call every day to Mexico. Like, she would make me and my sister go and buy her a card, and they were like $5. And she was like, which one gives me more time? Yeah. Like, and when the new ones would come out, she would always be like so excited to test them out to see if like if they would give her more minutes, you know?
0: That's crazy, because that used to be a real thing.
1: Yeah.
0: Calling cards. And then they used to have these other things where you could grab these numbers.
1: Yeah.
0: And just punch in numbers, and you could make long distance phone calls or international calls. But go ahead, my love.
1: No, yeah, that was definitely a thing. And I guess you kind of like sometimes miss those times in that era. I don't know. I feel like
2: there was excitement in the air. I remember like overhearing a phone call. Remember? Like you could hear, you could pick up the phone, you could hear other people having a conversation, and you felt like a spy. You're like, oh.
0: There was a lot of things before scrolling, though.
1: Yeah.
0: A lot of things, man.
1: Another one that I saw was stayed up to watch Sábado Gigante. I remember that, too. Like, that was another one that I watched, that I saw was watch telenovelas with your abuela. And, like, a lot of people watch Jersey Shore growing up, but me, I was like, novelas. Like,
2: all dramatic.
1: Yeah, all dramatic.
0: Tell me, well.
2: Carmen, ¿por qué? Me engañaste.
1: Tú me engañaste primero.
2: ¡Cállate! ¡Bésame!
1: Me callé.
3: Me morí.
2: I'm telling you, these are so dramatic. That's how dramatic they are. There's always like an old lady with a gun. All of a sudden, like, what? Where'd she get a gun?
4: It's always a grandma. Or something.
2: Yeah, that's a grandma. It's like, yeah, basta. This is like, basta. Insane. Like, where's she had a gun the whole time?
1: There's no reason why we should have been watching that at the age I was.
0: Hey, man, you say to like the slap and the turnaround. Yes. Like, oh, yeah. You get slapped so hard, it's like a turnaround. You just start
1: saying, it's literally so dramatic.
2: Beautiful girls just get slapped. Just, the hair everywhere. Like, oh my God.
0: Oh, instantly. Man. Yeah. There's a lot before scrolling.
4: Oh, yeah. My parents bought me a BB gun when I was like 10 years old.
0: Man. What?
4: Like a badass BB gun. Like a,
0: I
4: like
0: can't imagine hair, that. Like, yeah, hey, like dude, a, like we literally used crazy. To go outside. And climb on the roof.
1: Climbing was fun.
0: Climbing on the roof.
1: Yeah.
2: Nothing beats like neighbor drama though. When they're fighting, man. You're like, oh, now all of a sudden you're playing outside overhearing the drama.
0: They're
2: like,
0: fighting outside.
2: Yeah.
0: Hey man, I want to hear from you right now. What did you do? What did you grow up doing that kids today would never understand?
2: Oh my God.
0: What did you grow up doing that kids today never would understand? There's a lot of people that know, they don't know what the TV guide was. And not the guide on your TV, like how you could scroll and see stuff now or just, you know, what's coming on.
1: Yeah.
0: They literally, weekly, you had a TV guide that you would have to go to Thursday and be like, oh, Thursday at 8. And then it'd have a small description of what was going on.
1: TV guide.
0: Yeah. Yes, man.
2: Yellow pages.
0: What did you do growing up that kids today would never understand? Hit us up, Big Boy Neighborhood.
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0: Vegas is number one for hip-hop and R&B. Big Boy's Neighborhood. All right, and now we're going to hear from you. Your chance to speak on it. What did you grow up doing that kids today will never understand? We're going to go to Anonymous to see what's going down with Anonymous up in here. Anonymous, hello.
1: Hello
0: there, Anonymous. Anonymous, what did you grow up doing that kids today will never understand?
1: Well, we grew up in the hood, right? So people would dump their tires and their power wheels, just junk around our block. Well, we were the definition of one man's trash is another man's gold. We took the power wheels and the tires and we reused them. So we would get the tires and we grew up in the hills. And we would roll them down the dirt hill. And we would compete with each other whose tire or whose roll made the tire go faster or bounce the highest.
0: One time
1: it bounced the highest, jumped the wall, and went on the 10 freeway.
0: Oh, man. That's why she's calling up Anonymous. I was like, man, why do you call Anonymous about what kids today wouldn't understand? Oh, yeah, if it jumped the wall and went on, yeah. But that used to be a thing where you would roll a tire.
2: Yes, yeah, that was a thing.
0: People go to, the distance, that's crazy. She said it jumped the wall and went. Go ahead, honey.
1: And with the Hot Wheels or the Power Wheels, you know, those little Power Wheels that kids ride, you're like 4 years old riding them. So we're 12 years old, stuffing ourselves in them bad boys. And we're going down the hill. We're pushing each other down the hill. And then mid-hill, we would turn the wheel so we could spin out all the way down the hill.
2: Yeah.
0: Oh, hey, man, I remember the big wheel. Then once it turned into, the little Power Wheel with the little hands. Oh, my gosh. You couldn't tell me nothing, man. And I said this before. There's something. And maybe people still do it, but I couldn't imagine my kids doing this.
3: Yeah. Right.
0: But growing up, man, my mom would have, friends over, and they would smoke cigarettes. Mm-hmm. Yeah. So I'm, 5. And they're like, hey, Kurt, go light this on the cigarette for Della. And I'm like, go to the stove and turn the gas on and light somebody's cigarette.
4: Even then, you do something. So I'm like, I don't know if I should be doing this.
0: Yeah. Got to puff it to keep it going. Right. You know what I'm saying? But, yeah, we want to hear from you right now. What did you grow up doing that kids today would never understand? We're going to go to Sean right now and also Anonymous. Thank you so much. Bring Sean into the neighborhood. Sean, hello.
5: Hello.
0: Hello there, Sean. Hey. Sean, what did you grow up doing that kids today will never understand?
5: So playing outside, and as hot as it is today, we weren't allowed to come inside and get water. We had to drink from the water hose.
2: Yes! The rubbery taste!
5: They don't know what it's like to drink from the water hose today.
0: Hey, man, people trip today now, Sean, about, oh, my God, bioplastic plastic. Man, can you imagine? It would be so hot today, back in the day. Sometimes your water hose would collapse.
3: Yeah.
0: You know what I'm saying? Yeah. It would just collapse. Yeah. And that hot water would come through, and you have to let the hot water come through first.
5: They want to come to the door and be like, Dad, we're thirsty. Can we go get some Starbucks? Nah.
0: No. My kids, I'm like, you crazy. Y'all really got it. That's and what about, so Sean, when you're walking home and you'll go to a neighbor's house or an apartment building and just take the water hose from there? I don't even think nowadays, man, certain schools or kids, they don't even drink out the water fountain anymore.
2: No, because of COVID.
0: Yeah.
2: That's right.
6: What you about to say? What you say?
7: That's hilarious, dog. At Universal Studios this past weekend, my son was like, is it okay if I drink out of the water fountain? Yeah. I'm like, bro, yes. Okay. Come on, dog. What?
0: You sure didn't say, oh, my God, no.
7: I was like, what?
0: I'm going to go buy you one of these Universal cups. You know what the Fast and Furious cups are?
7: Save me $10.
0: Man. What did you grow up doing that kids today will never understand? Hit us up, Big Boy's Neighborhood.

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1: Big Boys Big Neighborhood, boy. What did you grow up doing that kids today will never understand? We're going to bring Monique into the neighborhood and see what's going down with Monique up in here. Monique, hello.
2: Hello.
1: Hello there, Monique. Monique, what did you do growing up that kids today will never understand?
2: Where we grew up, we called it the block. And at the block, every kid from every house would meet in the middle of the street, and we would play hide and seek. And we would hide in people's yards, cars, side of their houses, and we wouldn't get in trouble. The parents would let us play. Nowadays, kids can't even step in someone's yard without getting yelled at.
1: Oh, yeah. And a lot of kids don't even want to step outside in somebody's yard anyway. Yeah. Let me ask you this, Monique. Now, you played hide and seek, right? Did you guys ever grow up to hide and go get it? Did you ever play that one?
3: No.
1: Oh, okay, that's good. Hide and go get it was like, it was the same as hide and seek. Uh-huh. But when you caught the person, you could like hump them or something like that. Yeah. Yeah, it was called hide and go get it. Yeah. Well, we're probably more inner city. I don't know. I'm saying too much. All right, let's bring Linda into the neighborhood. Let's bring Linda into the neighborhood. Somebody out there saying, yeah, hide and go get it. I remember that. Yeah. Can you imagine being like 8 years old, 9 years old playing hide and go get it? Let's bring Linda into the neighborhood. Linda, hello.
4: Hello.
1: Linda, what did you grow up doing that kids today will never understand, Linda?
4: All right. So I grew up without a lot of money, like most people did, lived back then in P-Town. And my sister and I really wanted to go swimming. It was really hot. So we filled the recycling trash can up with water and jumped and dunked in. And all we did was go up and down and up and down because there was no space. It was the garbage can that you would like put out on the street.
1: Hey, man, you and your sister invented cold plunging. Y'all invented cold plunging, man. Now people charge money for that. I remember, man, we had this ditch in our backyard, and we would fill that up with water and jump into that dirty-ass, like, muddy ditch. Hey, man, hey, it was good for your skin. Who would have known back then? Let's bring Rebecca into the neighborhood. Thank you so much, Linda. Let's bring Rebecca into the neighborhood and see what's going down with Rebecca. Rebecca, hello.
5: Hello
1: there, Rebecca. Rebecca, what did you do growing up that kids today will never understand?
5: Me and my best friend back in the days when we were like 12, 13, we used to always call the party line. We had no business calling the party line.
1: Yeah, man. Like, who are you? And everybody, for some reason, everybody on the party line was fine.
6: Yes. Yeah. Sounded good.
1: Yeah.
6: There's always that one guy that shouldn't even be there trying to fight everybody. Hey, where you at? Right at the park. I'll meet you there. Yeah. Like, yo, why are you fighting?
1: Mariana, do you know what the party line is? Like, you would literally call a number. And then it would be all these people in there.
3: Oh, wait. I feel like that you guys were talking about that. Yeah. That's so crazy.
1: Yes, yeah. It'd be like, who's this? You'd be like, oh, it's Marty. Like, Marty, where you at? I'm in Riverside.
3: And, oh, my God. That like, sounds so fun.
1: Oh, my God. It was so much fun.
3: Bring us back?
1: Yeah. Yeah. Like, we should start a new party
3: yes,
1: on.
3: Yes, we should.
1: Believe that. Hit us up, man. What did you grow up doing that kids today would never understand? I was talking to my daughter. She couldn't understand that we used to wait for like new movies to come out and go to Blockbuster and rent them. And that used to be like a thing.
6: Yes.
1: Like you're going to like a video store and be like, Yeah, man. Be kind. Rewind.
6: Yeah
1: man. So y'all hit us up. Big Boys Neighborhood.
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0: 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We got that good hip hop and R&B music.
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0: number one for hip-hop and R&B, Big Boy's Neighborhood, your chance to speak on it. What did you grow up doing that kids today will never understand? We're going to bring Twinkie into the neighborhood and see what's happening with Twinkie up in here. Oh, I used to love Twinkies too. Twinkie, hello. That's
1: another thing. You got a hello.
0: Hello. Twinkie, what did you grow up doing that kids today will never understand, Twinkie?
1: Hey, man, you got your true quarter on the phone, man. Hey, all the parents used to hate it, man. I used to burn up my porch cooking them hot dogs over the stove, man.
0: Yes, man. Poking a hot dog and cooking it over the flame. That is real, man. Hey, do anyone remember when you had like nothing to eat at the house and you'd be ready to eat anything and your mom probably walk in with some groceries? You'd be like, damn, I was about to eat a surf sandwich. But I had it all. Served sandwiches, butter tortillas, sugar and bread sandwiches.
2: Yeah, that's right.
0: Twinkie, did you have another one?
1: Real quick.
0: Go ahead.
1: Real quick. You make them hot dogs real quick, man. I used to tell my son, go in there, make that hot dog over the stove real quick, man. Pluck that fork.
0: Hey, man.
1: Real quick.
0: You still have your son do that?

0: Yeah,
1: I heard 18. That.
0: He's 18 by now.
1: He probably got a designated fork. Like, you know which fork to use. You know which fork to use, man.
2: Yeah.
1: Hey, man, I remember how it used to take, like, when you would order something, a mail order, it would take 6 to 8 weeks for it to come.
2: Yes, I remember
1: like, Marty, a month and a half, 2 months. And by the time you got it, you're like, oh, damn.
2: Yeah.
1: I forgot to order this. Yeah, the back of a magazine, 6 to 8 weeks.
3: I remember being like 6 or 7, and then just my mom handed me the keys, like, hey, go start up the car.
1: Yeah,
3: like,
1: man.
3: What? And then you would start up the car and just sit in there, pretend you're driving, but you'd be in a car that's on.
1: Imagine doing that now, man.
3: Like, what the hell?
2: Nah, writing a check. Remember, my mom used to write checks, and I used to be like, oh, it's forever.
1: Yeah.
4: I used to pretend to be in music videos.
1: Really?
4: Like, yeah. Like, make a whole choreography dance and everything.
1: Hey, man, I know that. They used to have, like, oh, such and such video premiering on Friday, and you had to wait.
2: Yeah.
1: You know what I'm saying? Like, my daughter now, she'd be like, you waited? Yeah. Like, oh, yeah, you waited.
3: What about movie times? You'd have to call a phone line and just sit there and press 1, press 2, press 3, whatever.
1: Such and such, press 1. And then it'd be like, Star Wars, 9:10.
3: Yes.
1: 11:20.
4: Yeah.
1: Yeah.
3: No, they ain't go no online, no
1: they
3: nothing.
1: Used to have this thing where you called the time. You would dial a number, and it'd say, at the tone, the time would be 8:07.
2: Oh, my God. And 10
1: seconds. At the tone, the time. Yeah, so every 10 seconds, the time was. Like, my mom, she would say, baby, go call the time. Yep.
2: Yeah. What about those cheap theaters? Remember the movies that were gone from the movie theaters? Remember the dollar movie theaters?
1: Yeah,
2: the 99-cent
1: movie.
2: Those were the ones, dude.
1: Yeah, man. So,
3: Norwalk.
1: Yeah.
2: Norwalk.
3: Norwalk.
2: Norwalk, yeah.
1: Man.
4: I went to La Pacific once.
1: Yeah, man. And remember the collect call?
3: Oh, yeah, collect call.
1: When you don't want to accept the charges from my homeboy, Frank.
2: I remember.
1: They'd be like, you're going to collect call from, and he'd be like, I'm here. And then that's when I knew that he was going to
2: pick up the phone, please.
1: Yeah. Yeah, that's crazy. When I knew. Oh, yeah, man. Emergency breakthrough was another thing.
2: Yeah.
1: If you had an emergency breakthrough, you'd be on the phone, and they'd be like, the operator pop in and be like, you have an emergency breakthrough, and you have to take the call. It was always like an emergency on your or your mom telling you, get off the phone.
2: Yeah.
5: Get off the phone.
1: Say what now?
5: Calling after 8 on your cell phone.
1: Oh, yeah.
2: Oh, yeah.
1: Like, oh, man, I got to call you after 8 or 9 o'clock.
4: Minutes,
2: I don't want to use my minutes.
1: Yeah, I don't want to use my minutes. All right, you continue to hang out with us in the neighborhood. Big boy.
2: Big boy.

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0: Hello?
1: Hello, man. Speak to Norman Nelson, please.
0: Just a minute.
2: Hello.
1: Norman.
2: Yes.
1: You low down, dirty mother.
2: What is your name?
1: My name is Luther, Johnny Rocket's cousin.
2: Well, you've got the wrong Nelson.
1: I got the right Nelson.
2: Like hell you have.
1: Where my $32 ass, motherfucker?
2: What in the hell is this all about?
1: You know why? Because you did me wrong, man. You didn't think that I was going to make it through the situation.
2: I don't know you.
1: Luther Lufay, man. Blonde afro with the red beard with the purple sideburns, man. I walked with a limp, but my leg was straight to the back when I got my kneecap blown off, man. Not in Vietnam, but at the Vietnamese market. You and I were the first ones to sit down and listen to Fabulous demo tape, man.
2: No, you got the wrong one.
1: You told me that he was going to be somebody, man. I'm sitting here, you act like you don't remember somebody.
2: I haven't the slightest idea what you're talking about.
1: I'm talking about the thing, man, the tutu.
2: I don't know what you're talking about.
1: I'm talking about the possibility of you being a racist.
2: Sir.
1: Yeah.
2: You have got the wrong Norman Nelson.
1: Norman Nelson, Norman Lewis, you all the same. You don't remember little Luther Lufay?
2: No, sir, I do not.
1: I used to stay by Marcus Garvey.
2: No.
1: I used to walk around with the Vaseline between my thighs because it used to rub real bad. My dad used to take your peoples to the Piggly Wiggly.
2: No.
1: You still smoking weed?
2: No.
1: Crack?
2: No.
1: PCP?
2: No, I never have.
1: Have you ever been by the Bofa?
2: I don't know what it is.
1: If you don't remember, man, you can have Bofa.
2: I don't know what Bofa is.
1: Bofa my in your mother mouth. Why don't you get off the phone?
3: Jesus Christ.
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0: 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Vegas is number one for hip-hop and R&B. Big Boy's Big Neighborhood. Boy. All right, and now Game is in the neighborhood. Ladies and gentlemen, welcome back to the neighborhood, Game. Sure, you got a lot on your plate right now. I don't know where to start with you, Game. First off, I want to say congratulations on Documentary 3.
1: Congrats.
0: And do I go first to saying, why in the f*** did you throw that red rag on my head at Versus? All right, and now we can talk about, everybody want to talk about Drake and Kendrick and this and this. No, man, why did you throw that red rag on top of my head at Versus? Hey, you mean me, man. I'm the new Michael Jordan right now.
2: Yeah, you know what, man? Every time I see that picture, I say, every time I see the picture.
0: Why is it funny to you?
2: No, because every time I see the picture, I know how you feel when you see the picture.
0: Right.
2: So it's like, I be like, every time, I'm like, Big, gonna me up.
0: Hey, man, I was trying to downplay it. And I was like, man, hopefully it don't go. You know what I'm saying? You know Gina Views? She got that as her, when I call, that's what pops up on her phone.
1: Wow, messed up.
0: Yeah, man.
2: I got the high res, so I got a trumper with that.
0: Oh, really? Oh, so you got me. Yeah, man, that was crazy, man. You know you threw it on my head twice.
2: Yeah, I think it was about four times.
0: Right. Yeah, man. Yeah, and thank you. What was your guy name that flashlighted me to bring me up on stage?
2: That was G Magic.
0: You need to fire that motherfucker.
2: Yeah,
0: he should have never got me up there, bro. You know what I'm saying? Like, and then I said the N-word on stage. I never said the N-word.
2: Yeah, man.
0: Man, I just fell right in, man. I just felt home.
2: Yeah, man. You know, man. The block welcomes you.
0: Man, thank you, man. Thank you, man. After we leave from here, I'm going to get put on.
2: Yeah, but I got to check with people before I bring you to the hood. Cause you know, every time I bring somebody to the hood, I don't know.
0: There you go, Game.
2: It's a joke, man. It's a joke.
0: No, it's not a joke. All jokes got something under it, man. So, Game, Documentary 3. And we were talking about this, man. Not every album gets documentary.
2: Yeah.
0: Why did this one get documentary?
2: I just felt like, you know, a lot of times I take a lot of time off between albums, man. And, you know, parenting is what I do first. And, like, that's where I put, you know, I put all my eggs in that basket. And so I felt like it was time, man. So once I knew that the title, calling it that, was going to challenge me.
0: Right, you know what I'm saying? Because
2: I can't play around if I call my album that. So I knew once I told myself I was going to call the album Documentary 3 that the content would have to be fitting, and I knew that it would challenge my pen and you know, everything, the whole aura, you know, around that name. Like, I had to really dive in, and so I locked in for 2 years, man.
0: I never feel like, man, Game, he mailed this one in. Oh, he slept through this one, you know? Yeah. And that's why I also, bro, when I look at the Documentary 3, right, there's so much on that album. But then, Game, the focus goes like this.
2: Yeah.
0: You know what I'm saying? And when I say the focus goes like that, I mean, there's 24 tracks on that?
2: Yeah.
0: And on Documentary 3. And the first thing people go to is No Breaks.
2: Yeah.
0: Because it had Drake's name on it. Is that by design? Is it expectation? Or were you just putting out a record?
2: I mean, let's just call it for what it is, man. It's like Drake is, you know, the biggest artist in the world, bro, right? The biggest artist in the world. That's the homie. If he get on the record, I mean, it's going to magnify the record, right?
0: Right.
2: So why not? Like, if anybody in the world that has a music career, if Drake was their homie and he was going to get on the record, what you going to do, tell him no? Mm-hmm. Or what are you going to do, not reach out to your homie and see if he want to get down with you? And if he decides to get down, why wouldn't you put that on the album? So it's like, that's what it is. Like, who's not going to put Drake on their album?
0: Game, you got time to hang out with us, bro? You got
2: I'll
0: more
2: be
0: time?
2: Here, man. I'll be here.
0: There it is. Y'all stick around. Y'all radios. We got more with the Game in the neighborhood. Big Boy's Big neighborhood.
2: Exciting.
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11: Oh, this strip club, what's up?
6: Young Money.
11: Yeah. Me and Mike will pull the AOD back to back. Little AMG 63s. I tell all my, rake it up. 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

bikini, just a race with China. 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I

0: 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All righty. Documentary 3. It is here back in the neighborhood. We got Game.
1: Amen. Now, I feel that there's sides of when you look at comments and the internet and people talking, right? We were talking this morning where we played a clip of you speaking about you can't get Black Sam on the phone, you can't get Kendrick. And I told, I said, man, that's Game's story. That's his truth.
2: Yeah.
1: You know what I'm saying? So no one can sit here and say, oh, man, don't do this, don't do that. And I'm going to say this also, man, like people say, well, why did he say it in public? But we had a conversation in private that you said, you know, hey, Big, can you get me with Sam? I dropped the ball. I didn't make the call.
2: Right.
1: So you all, this wasn't give me a microphone, I'm going to air somebody out. You know what I'm saying? This was more of, man, I tried.
2: Yeah.
1: You know what I'm saying?
2: So let me tell you what it is with me, because the internet will make it, you know, what they want it to be.
1: Mm.
2: I don't need to talk to Dot every day.
1: Right.
2: And the only reason that I say can't get him on the phone is because the internet controls this narrative. If we talked, then you would understand from me how I feel, because I'm very vocal about how I feel.
1: Mm-hmm.
2: So I would be able to hear how you feel, and I would be able to say how I feel. That's how I was raised. I was raised in a house full of gangsters, where even my mama and my daddy, where we say what we feel. Even when I was like, you know, my dad asked me what's wrong, and I tell him nothing. Nah, we're not doing that. Tell me what's wrong so we can get, you know, to the root of the issue and then fix it. So I'm all communicative. Mm-hmm. You know what I'm saying? So when I say Black Sam, like, you know, I went up to Marathon Burger. I bought 60 burgers for the next 60 people in line one day. And I just want to know, like, what is it? Like, what is it? Because when Nip was alive, that was the homie. It's all love. Like, I did what I did for Nip, and he went on and did his thing. You know what I'm saying? Nip had asked, you know, about, you know, signing. You know what I'm saying? What's up with Black Wall Street? I was like, man, you're going to do your own thing, because I wasn't never the, you know, the Birdman or the Hove, the Rock. I wasn't never that type, bro. I never signed an artist. Like, from Glasses Malone. I had Glasses Malone with Black Wall Street, but I never put them on paper. I always felt like, go get yours. You know what I'm saying? Even back in the day, Dot, Top, they had their thing. I never wanted to sign anybody and be the reason that Wayne was mad at Birdman or nothing like that. Mm-hmm. Like, I'm just the person that opened the door for you. You know what I'm saying? So when I say get on the phone, it means have a conversation, like, man to man, and like, let me know what the issue is. You know what I'm saying? It ain't like I need to really talk to y'all every day. I don't need to do that. I function perfectly fine being Game. My life is bracken.
1: Right.
2: So it's just like, when it's narratives out there, if there's an issue, I thought men get on the phone and talk out the issue. It ain't about wanting to talk to nobody like that. Like, I'm not no, you know what I'm saying?
1: Mm-hmm.
2: Like, and so it's just that, man. It's like, when we have, if I had a problem with you, you would call me.
1: Yeah.
2: I would call you. Keep the lines of communication open. Then all this stuff going on, these narratives that people are,
1: But you know, don't think you create some of those narratives too, though, Game? Are you responsible for some of those narratives?
2: I think that you think I create them because you don't know the backstory, mm-hmm. or you don't hear the other person.
1: I'm asking a question. I'm not talking
2: about you. No. I don't think that I create these narratives. I think they're derivative of me being the only person vocal about what's going on, mm-hmm. while everybody else throw rocks and hide their hands. And like I'm saying, I could pull curtains down. Like, I've been in it long enough. I've seen everything. I know everything about everybody. I know it. I've seen it. And I ain't trying to do that. I'm trying to squash it. So that's what the phone thing about. I'm trying to make sure that it never goes too far. Because we did lose Tupac here. We did lose Nip here. So it's like, get on the phone. I'm not saying it's that deep. I'm just saying conversations amongst grown men show growth and kill issues. That's all I'm saying.
1: Game, we not done.
2: I'm here, man.
1: You're right. I know I'm about to leave. Yeah. You know what I'm saying?
2: Yeah,
1: you know how to do this. No, we got more at the Game in the neighborhood, Big Boy's neighborhood.

0: 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Boy. He is back, ladies and gentlemen, and we are back once again with Game in the Neighborhood. Hey, man, I want to ask you this, too. And we've never had any personal beef. But if we're men and we're talking about it, and I don't mean to put you on Front Street, but we're having this conversation. I feel like we're open enough to have this conversation, man. Your daughter's birthday.
1: Mm-hmm.
0: Your daughter just turned 16.
1: Correct? Yeah.
0: Why did you buy her that car?
1: Because I know you're going to have to do the same thing.
0: I felt that.
1: Part of, and low key.
0: You know, Chula's birthday is literally next month on this day.
1: I know. And you know, and they know each other.
0: Yeah.
1: So
0: yeah.
1: Good luck.
0: Yeah.
1: Yeah.
0: Yeah. You know what I told her when she saw it? I told her, I said, that's a rental.
1: Yeah.
0: I said, baby, I said, it's all social media.
1: And not only do you, and it's not a rental.
0: But that's what I told her.
1: Okay, she's going to see this.
0: Not if we edit this part out.
1: You know, Big never stutters.
0: Yeah.
1: About Chula. And the crazy part about it is you're going to need me, a mariachi band, and the Maybach to pull up playing El Chapo. You got it.
0: Oh, that's her favorite song from Jane.
1: For sure.
0: El Chapo. Man. Yeah, you haven't.
1: Yeah, come on.
0: Hey, man, bro. But back to that. Don't try to throw me off. So, what was that? Was that a Maybach? What is it? Maybach?
1: Maybach truck.
0: Okay, so you bought it a Maybach truck.
1: Yeah.
0: Somebody Google what that is retail. You know what I'm saying? Google what that is.
2: $300,000 around there, something like that. Crazy.
0: And this is her 16th birthday, right?
1: Huh?
0: This is her 16th birthday.
1: 16th, man.
0: All right, so for her 16th birthday, which I love, and you're a hardworking father.
1: Yeah.
0: You got her a Maybach.
1: Yes, sir.
0: What did you get for your 16th birthday?
1: Oh, I had an option. My mom was going to take me to Soup Plantation or Sizzler.
0: Yeah, that's real talk.
1: I chose Soup Plantation because they had some mashed potatoes that just don't stop.
0: There it is. Yeah. Do you remember what your first car was, Game?
1: My first car was still in my mama's car while she was asleep. So my first car was her car.
0: Man,
1: yeah.
0: My first car was a 1972 Pinto station wagon.
1: Damn.
0: It was yellow with fake wood paneling on the side, and it was damaged. I bought it for $250, and I overpaid for it. That was my first car.
1: Yeah, mine was a Caprice, man.
0: Yeah.
1: You know, police issued. It's still,
0: It
1: still had all the police stuff on it.
0: Yeah. But why that? How much of an honor for a person that came from different means to be able to do that for your children and especially for your daughter?
1: My only daughter, man, she is, she's in all of these Harvard preparatory classes at school. She makes straight A's. She never asks for much. She's so humble, such a beautiful person inside out. And at the end of the day, you know, I got my sons, they're well off and they, you know, they're grown now, but my baby, man, she, so much promise in this young woman, man. And, I love her. I love her so much that was probably the least that I can do was make her happy. And if you were there, I get emotional about her. If you were there just to pull that, you know, the blindfold off and her just, to witness how she felt,
0: mm-hmm.
1: to be the facilitator of that, and to also look at her, and go deep inside my heart and say, that's your child.
0: Yeah.
1: That's your child. The excitement was brought on by you. You did something big. She been thanking me for the night, you know, for working hard. She does not spare herself of gratitude. She's been saying it every day, and I love her. I love her too much.
0: Does she have a driver's license, Game?
1: Yeah.
0: Okay.
1: She can't bend the corner yet. We still working. So we ain't, we got a little dummy car.
0: Yeah.
1: We gonna work it out. By Thanksgiving, she should be whipping and dipping for sure.
0: Game, definitely want to thank you for coming into the neighborhood. RJ, yeah. Mr. LA, thank you for hanging out with us in the neighborhood. For those out there, if you missed any of this big interview, it's right there for you at Big Boy TV, our YouTube channel. And as you're watching, hit that subscribe button. Yep. Hey, big Boy's Neighborhood.
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0: Real 103.9 Vegas is number one for hip hop and R&B. Big Boy's Neighborhood, Louis G is up in here. What up, Lou Dog?
1: All right, guys. So the San Francisco 49ers have an issue with the owner.
0: Not
1: the
0: funny.
1: Owner got busted for prostitution. He got arrested. He's now facing some fines. Who knows what the NFL is going to do after they investigate, but this is a few of the details.
2: Fans here at home say they're disappointed and disgusted.
3: According to court documents, the 46-year-old team owner, Jed York, pleaded no contest to disorderly conduct after being arrested on suspicion of engaging in prostitution over the weekend. The Human Trafficking Task Force said that York responded to an undercover ad that was posted to a known prostitution website. A judge sentenced York to one day in jail for each count, which he served, and paid a $150 fine under the disorderly conduct conviction and a $1,000 fine for possessing criminal tools.
0: Yeah, and they said the possession of criminal tools, they said most likely that was his phone.
1: Yeah, that's crazy, bro.
0: Yeah, man. You say he's worth over $8
1: billion,
0: right?
1: $5 billion, that is like so, his whole business is and everything.
0: $8.5 billion.
1: Because you know you get these owners that are like, you know, percentage owners. He's the full owner of the 49ers, bro. The place where he was at is called East Palestine, Ohio. There's like a population of like 5,000 in that little city. What? It was in a weird little mobile home area where he was supposed to be at.
0: My man was out there for the rush.
4: There's no more Diddy parties. What do I ever do?
0: He got a floater Diddy party. Yeah. What are you talking about?
1: $140 that he was going to pay for this.
0: Man, at some point, you don't have a person that can go hook all that up for you.
1: Yeah, dog. Yeah,
0: a person, sure. Like, you're the guy. You're worth $8.5 billion, and you go to a trailer park to find somebody for $140.
1: Grab the jet. Go to the Bunny Ranch in Nevada, big dog.
0: Yeah, what are you doing, like that?
1: Estamos haciendo.
0: Yeah, the Bunny Ranch is I don't even know if the Bunny Ranch is still open, but yeah.
1: Oh, it is?
0: Oh, okay. Both of y'all knew, huh?
4: Full service, please.
0: Yeah, because we used to have the owner. His name was Dennis Hoff.
1: Yeah.
0: You know, rest in peace. You know, but we used to have him on as a guest.
5: Oh.
0: Yeah, and it's like in Nevada, like sort of off skirts. But yeah, it was like a free, not a free, but it was legal to do that there. So yeah, bro. Like,
6: fun times.
0: What'd you say?
6: Fun times.
0: You ever been to like the Bunny Ranch or anything?
4: I don't know what you're talking about.
1: But you're right. The big question that everyone's asking, like, dude, how does a billionaire like that get caught trying to get $140 when he could probably afford any, you know, but be in a position where
0: that's
1: he can hook up with whoever
0: you
1: want.
0: Different bang bang niner gang right there.
1: Bang bang
0: the bang bang niner gang.
7: Oh, you're dumb. You're stupid.
8: I want you to put your hands behind your back.
0: A smooth idiot,
1: Someone
0: check in on E-40, dog. Yeah. Somebody check in on E-40, check in on my brother Mouse, everybody.
9: Bang, bang, Niner gang.
4: How y'all
9: bang,
4: doing?
9: Bang, Niner gang.
0: Yeah, man.
9: Bang, bang, Niner gang.
4: Save us up 100.
9: Bang, bang, Niner gang.
0: You continue to hang out with us in the neighborhood, Big Boy's Neighborhood.
10: She ain't even all that. Like, ain't even like that. Ain't no

0: 1039. And do continue to hang with us in the neighborhood. Mari to the potty. Carol G, what are we speaking on?
1: Yes, we got to talk about Carol G donating $1.2 million to Colombia Earthquake Relief.
0: Yeah.
1: And, you know, she just dropped her album. She dropped the photo dump.
0: The tour is going on. So we'll speak about Carol G. Y'all continue to hang with us in the neighborhood. Big boy neighborhood.

0: and gentlemen, Vegas is number one for hip hop and R&B. Big boy big neighborhood. Mariana in the neighborhood. Marty to the party. What you got?
1: Gato G has been booked and busy during her tour, but she's still.
0: An amazing tour,
1: yes,
0: that is.
1: Yes. When you had a chance to check it out, right?
0: Yes, I did.
1: I know. I honestly regretted not going.
2: Jelly.
1: But she, she's, you know, booked and busy, but she still had the time to donate $1.2 million to the earthquake relief in Colombia.
0: That's beautiful. Wow.
1: Yeah, I know. So she's helping out people over there. And, you know, this girl is not sitting down. You know, she's traveling all over the world. She just dropped an album. She also posted this photo dump on her Instagram, and she's basically thanking her fans. And let me just show you, like, she looks like it looks like she has a new look.
0: Amen.
1: She kind of cut her hair.
0: Let
1: I
0: me
1: think.
0: Tell you, I just watched the documentary again over the weekend.
1: Really?
0: Just because I went to the concert the weekend before.
1: Oh, okay.
0: And
1: I
0: it's
1: see.
0: Crazy how hard.
1: Yeah.
0: She works.
1: She
0: and her
1: works
0: attention
1: her
0: to detail.
1: Yes.
0: If you never seen the Karol G documentary, that I think it's on Netflix or something like that. Watch that. And it's not about just watching her as a fan. Watch even in life the things that you like, man, I'm procrastinating. Or you, and then when you see her work, you're like, oh.
1: Right.
0: I got to go.
3: No excuses.
0: Excuses, bro.
1: Yeah, and I think that's why a lot of people love her, too, because she has, you know, a story. You know, it's not just like she got it and that was it. Like, no, she has a whole story behind it.
0: And she cares.
1: Yeah, she definitely cares.
0: Yeah, that's what's
1: cares.
0: Dope about it, too, man.
1: And with the photo dump that she posted with the caption, she said, thanks to everyone that has listened to my CD and is obsessed and in love with it just as much as I am and has it on repeat. I don't lie.
0: You called it, too, huh?
2: Yeah, CD.
0: Yeah, wow. That's
1: yeah.
0: And you said CD.
1: Yeah.
0: I'm like.
1: Because
0: Disco
1: is CD, right?
2: Yeah.
0: Nice.
1: Well,
2: yeah.
0: I heard that.
1: I know. I thought it was interesting, too, that she put that in there. I'm like, okay, period.
0: Oh, okay. Well, that's probably just what people call like releases. You know
1: right,
0: what I'm saying?
1: Right.
0: Like, the new CD. And it's like, you know.
1: But yeah, you know, shout out to
0: Gato G. Vettel don't have a CD. It's usually just like streams
1: right,
0: or
1: same.
0: Apple Music, Spotify, something like that. You know.
1: Yeah. Yes, 1,000%. Yeah. You know, another person that helped the earthquake relief in Colombia was Kali Uchis too.
0: Oh, really?
1: And she's a Colombian baddie too. She actually went out there and started, you know, helping.
0: Oh,
1: yeah. So
0: too.
1: I love to see it.
0: We got
1: to
0: do your album.
3: Yeah,
1: my
3: come
1: album?
3: On, Marty.
0: Yeah, Marty, we got to do
1: what
0: your album.
1: What are we going to call
0: man?
1: It? I'm down. I mean, we need an album cover. I'm totally down to do that.
0: What's like, not planted on air?
1: No.
0: I don't want nobody taking it.
2: Right. You know call it saying? Like the
1: like
2: album.
1: The
0: oh,
1: like.
0: No.
1: The like album?
0: Yeah, call it the
1: are
0: album.
1: You sure we
0: Yeah. Yeah, yeah. We'll write a song called Noah, but it'll be like Noah, like the name and Noah. No,
1: okay,
0: Noah.
1: Good. It can't be like Juan Gabriel's Noah, Noah one. No, you know.
0: No. I mean, but yeah, we'll call it.
1: I mean, two icons. I'm yeah. say.
0: You know what I'm saying? That is true. That is true, man. We may surpass anything that's out there.
1: I'm not asking for a sample.
0: Yeah, you know, he may ask for a duet after you hear the, you know, the single, like, you know, like, you know,
1: right.
0: like, yeah. All righty now. And then at some point, you'll go ahead and you'll be the person that donate and do the things like
1: yeah,
0: that.
1: Yeah, there will be signs.
0: Yeah.
1: There will be signs.
0: Stadium tour is coming.
2: Oh, wow.
0: All righty, if not, we'll have her down here at the hallway in the red. Y'all continue to hang with us in the neighborhood. Big boy
1: big
0: neighborhood.
1: Boy.
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1: Big Boy Neighborhood, Jesus Sepulveda's up in here. Jesus, hang loose. What's going on with Pharrell, my brethren?
2: Man, I love this, dude. T-Pain was on live stream. He was moving some stuff, you know, fixing his little office and stuff. And he got an unexpected call from Pharrell just hyping him up.
1: That he just happened to keep on the live stream.
2: No, right,
1: not saying let me call you back. Nothing, or hold on, right? You're live right now.
3: What's up, brother? How are you?
4: Doing, man. There's no one in your way. No one can make R&B that is missing right now like you. I just want to explain this to you.
5: If I'm being honest with you, not to get scientific, but you made it look really easy.
4: Yep.
5: And if you came back and made it look easy again, I feel like you're a bridge to bringing back R&B to what I feel like it needs for black people. You are the bridge, bro. There's nobody like you, bro. And you got the personality of the youth, where the youth would gravitate towards you. Wake up. It sucks being that great, T-Pain. Listen, you're him. You can do it.
3: Do that. That. Let me put my right brain on this, fellas, and I'll reconvene, if you will.
1: Man, T-Pain is amazing, though.
2: He is, though, man.
1: Yeah.
2: And it got me thinking, man. I was just like, man, every time I hear a T-Pain song, it's just, I go back to it. It's a hit. He knows what he's doing.
1: And he's so great live, too. Yeah, she definitely needs auto-tune.
6: I need auto-tune. I actually need it.
1: Yeah,
2: I tune up. I do miss his sound. His sound is just unique, and he had this great song.
1: Have you seen him live?
2: Yeah, actually, with the little tiny desk. He killed it.
1: Oh, you got to see him live in concert.
2: Oh,
1: my gosh, man. Yeah, dude, he's an amazing performer live.
6: Dude, I saw him at Coachella, and his set was literally so packed, dude. Like,
2: no
6: it,
2: way.
6: Dude, it felt like, no, because it felt
2: no,
6: like.
2: Dude, no. That's crazy.
6: Dude, no, stop, because I feel.
2: I can't.
6: I feel like all of Coachella ran Coachella. I feel like all of Coachella
2: I'm getting
6: ran.
2: FOMO, dude.
1: Be nice, Jesus.
6: Elwood.
1: You went to Coachella, you did.
6: Yeah, exactly.
2: I need to go to Coachella.
1: But you see him live, and the songs and the dancing and the choreography.
6: I mean, yes.
1: He has fun,
6: all the songs
1: too.
6: That he has. Like, dude, it was lit.
1: I think sometimes people forget.
6: Yeah.
1: But thank God Pharrell was there to tell him, and they had it on a live stream, and it was all recorded. And now we can pay it back.
2: In a moment.
1: Yeah, man.
2: Maybe teasing a future album. I wish, man.
6: They have something together.
1: Man, dude, that's what I would have did on the call. I would have been like, what's happening with you? You made the call.
6: Right.
1: Hey, man, but you know what's wild about that? Now you got to be extremely careful when you do call someone.
2: Yeah. Mm-hmm. You never know.
1: Because, some people be like, you on speaker?
2: Yeah.
1: I'm on speaker?
2: Yeah, it's a speaker.
1: Yeah, man.
2: Scary.
1: I don't do none of that stuff. Yeah.
6: Same, me either.
1: Hey, man, I just found out, right? I got this, man, I'm in this, like, this group text, right? Mm. And it's all this business planning, us planning out something for New York Ad Week and all this.
2: Yeah.
1: And the people that we trying to get to go out there and negotiations and everything, just realized that I accidentally had Akon in that conversation since last Wednesday.
6: Oh my God.
1: Akon never said, hey, Big, I'm in here.
6: So he see
1: the game plan. Wow. He see each artist we're going after. And he's mentioned in there in a very nice way. But oh my gosh, man. Like, Akon is in the chat. Yeah, man. L was in my chat. That was all bad, bro. Just be careful, you guys.
2: Yeah.
1: And I was asking Ani, I said, well, dude, I just realized like 5 minutes ago.
2: Oh, really?
1: And so I asked Ani, I said, how long has he been there? And she had to keep scrolling. And she was like, you added on Wednesday. Today is Tuesday.
2: Oh my God. He's probably eating lunch, watching it. Look at come here. Look at talking about me.
1: Look at Big Boy, stupid ass. Think I'm going to do a show for this.
2: Yeah, right.
1: All righty, y'all continue to hang with us in the neighborhood. Big Boy's neighborhood.
7: Back it up, and when you work

0: All right, we're going to go ahead and get on out of here. Definitely want to thank you for hanging out with us in the neighborhood. Enjoyed having you in the neighborhood. And hopefully you enjoyed hanging out with us in the neighborhood. Once again, man, shout out to our good friend, The Game.
1: Yep.
0: Big interview. All new big interview with The Game in here, man. And had a chance to speak about quite a few things, man. Kendrick and Black Sam, you know him saying at a party that they don't return his calls. And just kind of hearing his take on that. The red rag being thrown on my head at Versus.
2: Yeah, man.
0: Still got a law. I'm still going to sue him for that.
1: Right.
0: Still got a lawsuit. Yeah, the meme that's going around on that one, man. Also, we had a chance to speak about the Documentary 3, which is the new album. If you guys haven't had a chance to check that out as of yet, that one, I'm telling you, man, take your time and sit with it, too. Because lyrically, Game is a beast. Yeah. Also, we had to give an idiot award to speak on a 49ers owner who was arrested for allegedly engaging in prostitution. Yeah. Well, not even allegedly. He was arrested.
1: Yeah, man.
3: Like, he didn't even get to, you know...
2: Go through with it.
4: Let him do the deed.
0: Yeah.
4: Come on.
0: Well, there was no one to do the deed with. It was a sting operation.
1: Yeah. Oh, my God.
0: You know what
1: I'm
0: saying? My man was in a trailer park.
2: Yeah.
0: $140.
4: That's what that would have been my question. Is the deed still going down?
0: Yeah. Yeah.
3: Oh, man.
0: Hey, man, you know you don't get caught on your first one.
2: Oh, man.
0: Yeah. So, bang, bang, Niner game desperate. To you. And also, man, we were speaking to a lot of people that, what did you do growing up that kids today would never understand?
1: Right.
0: We had some great ones.
2: Dude. Oh, yeah.
0: Hey, Lou, when you said starting a car up.
2: Yeah, it's crazy,
0: like,
2: right?
0: Being party, a kid, like starting a car up.
2: Go start the car. What
0: my
2: the
0: mom
2: hell?
0: Friends having me go light cigarettes on the stove.
1: Wow, I remember playing with brats. Now people collect them.
0: Yeah.
1: And I remember, like, brats.
0: Like, man, I was sitting on thousands of dollars.
1: Literally. I was, like, playing brats when everybody was doing the Barbies, and then brats came out, and there was, like, this whole commotion of, like, oh, we don't support them. Like, at first, my mom did not want me playing with them. Because they were like the bad dolls. Yeah.
0: But you know what's crazy about that, man, is like you don't really see the doll phenomenon anymore.
1: Yeah.
0: You know, there's no girl that'll carry something, but it's not like what the Bratz meant or what Barbies meant. Yeah. Those kind of things. Everything is electronic on that.
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4: Show it off. Kids will never know, like, having to, like, record a mixtape off of tape when the radio would play.
0: Oh, yeah.
4: And just record that song.
0: They don't know tapes. They don't know waiting for a song to come on.
4: They used to be
0: because now, boom, you can just have it now.
1: Yeah.
0: You can just have it. But thank you guys for hanging out with us in the neighborhood. Enjoy the rest of your day. We're a big boys neighborhood, and we are gone. If you're doing
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1: Come right back.
0: More now.
2: Yeah.
3: Nobody plugged my headphones in. They were on the table. All right, what's up?
2: I was going to impersonate you.
3: You were?
4: Good job, B-Dot.
3: You did good.
2: Thank you.
3: You sounded just like me.
2: I'm actually coming over down from the cooties, man, you know.
3: Yeah, you sound a little
2: groggy, right?
3: I feel like I should slide this way. I got a lot to do today.
2: Sorry.
3: It is a Wealth Wednesday.
2: Yeah.
3: Right over there. And it is an entrepreneur spotlight series that we've been doing for Black Business Month. And today we have Maury and Deontay Atkins joining us.
2: All right.
3: Yes. You know what? When I tell you they have an amazing, amazing story, Maury Atkins in Atlanta, they own like the concessions in the airport.
2: Oh, wow. So they're the reason why a banana costs $5.
3: Why would you blame them for that? but yes, Russell Family Enterprises, and you got to hear their story. I mean, it's amazing.
2: I'm interested.
3: It's amazing.
2: All right.
3: But let's get the show started with some love and some positivity. And since it is a Wealth Wednesday, we're going to shine a light. And so are you, 800-292-5150. We're going to shine a light on an entrepreneur who is making history in Major League Baseball.
2: All right.
3: It's Way Up.

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1: Spreading love to those who are doing greatness.
2: Shine a light on them. Shine a light on them.
1: It's time to shine a light on them.
3: Yo, it's way up at Angela Yee's, me and B-Dot.
4: Good job, B-Dot.
5: That's right.
3: A little congested.
5: A little bit.
3: And I want to shine a light on Kwanzaa Jones, who is making history. She's the first black majority owner in Major League Baseball.
5: Nice.
3: She and her husband, billionaire investor Jose E. Feliciano, are the new majority owners of the San Diego Padres.
5: Wow.
3: Following a record $3.9 billion sale, and they jointly lead the ownership group.
5: Wow.
3: So they own more than 40% of that franchise. She Amazing. Went to Princeton. You know what's crazy? I saw a story about how she was trying to donate money to Princeton.
5: Yeah.
3: Where she went. You saw that story?
5: I did. $20 million, if I'm not mistaken.
3: And they, like, weren't responding and weren't...
5: Right.
3: Until they saw how much it was going to be. And now they're like, hey, can you help us get other donors? Is that crazy? Like, how would the school that you graduated from
5: right.
3: not want you to, like, not answer when you want to donate? If somebody hits me up and says, I want to donate some money.
5: Well, you know what talks, Angela? That cash.
3: Mm-hmm.
5: So.
3: And by the way, it's their largest gift to date.
5: Wow.
3: So, shout out to them.
5: Reese Turner email.
3: My black and Latino donors.
5: Yeah,
3: so,
5: man.
3: Yes. All right. Now, Lola, who would you like to shine a light on?
6: I would like to shine a light on my 3-year-old daughter, Sapphire.
3: Mm-hmm.
6: She's starting preschool Monday. And we've had a trying year, like the past year, and she just feels just being this big ray of sunshine in our cloud. So, you know, she's overcame a lot at the young age of 3. She's just a beautiful kid, and I'm just really proud of her. And I'm glad God chose me to be her mother. So I just want to give a shout out to my baby.
3: Okay, well, shout out to her. I love that. Thank you so much for calling.
6: Thank you.
3: All right, take care.
6: You as well.
3: Well, that was Shine a Light, 800-292-5150, in case you couldn't get through. And when we come back, man, I saw this news happening yesterday while I was still at work working.
5: Right.
3: Dolly Parton died. She was 80 years old.
5: Mm.
3: I saw someone doing a post on why we celebrate Dolly Parton as a black community so much. And we're going to get into everything that she did while she was alive and the impact that she had. And everybody who was also celebrating her life. It's way up.
1: I said, listen. Coming up next, Angela spills the yeety.
3: Professional wrestling fans, the action continues every week. 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
2: From industry shade to all the gossip. Angela's spilling that yee tea.
0: Yeah, it's way up with Angela Yee. I'm here with B-Dot.
3: Good job, B-Dot.
4: Yes, you are.
0: And first of all, for Yee Tee, rest in peace to Dolly Parton.
4: Yes.
0: She died. She was 80 years old. She was in the hospital when she passed. She's one of the biggest country music icons ever. Her head of security, who's also her nephew, Brian Seaver, announced her death on Instagram, and here's what he said.
5: Sadness lies with us, not with Dolly. Dolly has lived in the light and is in the arms of Jesus, surely met by Carl, her parents, and countless others who have watched her and longed for her to meet them in the heavens. Dolly opened doors for generations of singers, songwriters, musicians, and dreamers from every walk of life. By her example, we believe that anything was possible. She never saw a door she couldn't open, and the doors she opened made and changed history.
0: She had been having health issues in recent months, but I remember the movie 9 to 5. My mom used to love that movie that Dolly Parton was in, and she had the song, Working 9 to 5. But of course, we also know her from I Will Always Love You.
4: Of course.
0: And one thing that she did, she revealed a few years ago the royalties that she earned from that, from Whitney Houston's cover of I Will Always Love You. She invested that right back into black communities in Nashville, Tennessee. She bought a big office complex in a black neighborhood, invested, and she says it was the best way to honor Whitney Houston was by giving back, and she wants other people to follow suit and give back in honor of Whitney Houston.
4: Even though she had a long life, it seems like it kind of happened out of nowhere, because she had put out this message a couple of weeks ago about upcoming dates and things that she had going on. So just,
0: yeah, and she did end up having to cancel certain appearances, like at Dollywood earlier this month. Her doctor advised her not to attend. She had a Vegas residency that she wasn't able to do. Her husband, who she was with, Carl Dean, they were married for 58 years.
4: Wow.
0: He died last year.
4: Yeah.
0: So, you know, sometimes that also happens when you lose people close to you. Beyonce and Eminem and a lot of people were paying tribute to Dolly Parton. Oprah. Eminem said, I'm sorry we never got a chance to meet, but getting this note from Dolly really had an impact on me. And he posted her sending him a note congratulating him on his induction into the Rock and Roll Hall of Fame. Beyonce paid tribute as well. You were the barometer, the North Star, bold and brilliant, talented and tenacious. Viola Davis, Coleman Domingo, Kiki Palmer, Dionne Warwick, Shaboozy, Kamala Harris, everybody.
4: Eminem should have been a little bit more proactive responding to fans' letters. You know how that goes.
0: Stop it. But anyway, moving on, I want to talk about Jocelyn. Now, Jocelyn has her own streaming network. You okay?
4: I'm all right.
0: Okay. And she has a show with her daughter, Bonnie. And I want to say that her daughter is so cute. And
4: yes,
0: she, you could tell she has so much personality. And I do love seeing Jocelyn as a mom. And so this show is now streaming on wayhtv.us, wayhtv.us. And here is her having that difficult conversation, letting her daughter know what she did for a living before this.
6: You know, I started stripping at such a young age. Do you know what a stripper is?
7: Yeah, a person who danced naked.
6: I have to tell you, because I don't want you to get older and then you go to school and kids are like, oh, your mama used to be a stripper. Oh, your mama used to be this. Oh, your mama did that. So I got to tell you, because you're already 9 and you're so smart. If I don't start telling you things that I've been through already, you're going to go online and find out.
4: That's why it's important when you have kids. You got to move a different way, man.
0: Yeah, I mean, she is. Her daughter's so funny.
4: Yeah.
0: But, I, you know, that's a difficult conversation to have. And I'm,
4: it's
0: interesting to see her telling her this, because some moms would probably just never want to tell you that or address it. I think in our families, a lot of times we just sweep things under the rug.
4: Right.
0: But she go and Google her mama and find out. She probably already knew.
4: Man.
0: When we come back about last night, where we'll discuss what we had going on last night. But right now, oh, here's a combo. Rihanna and Drake, What's My Name? It's way up.

0: Spinach.
1: So, about last night. Here's how it went down.
2: Yo, it's way up with Angela Yee. I'm here with my guy, B-Not.
3: Good job, B-Dot.
4: Yeah.
2: Yeah. What were you doing last night?
4: I'm recovering from being sick.
2: What have you been taking and what do you do when you get sick?
4: Cry. Google it. See what I have. Felt like I had cancer or something. I don't know. But I was just going through the motions.
2: Yeah, you sound very congested and you're here today breathing on all of us, which is so weird, but it's cool.
4: Dan forced me to come in.
2: He did. Dan, you can't do it. You know when somebody's sick, you gotta stay home. Like,
5: I said, how are you feeling, B-Dot?
4: Dan runs a tight ship.
2: Mm-hmm.
3: Good job, B-Dot.
2: Yesterday, you know what I did? I was listening to that new Busta Rhymes and J Dilla project. Have you listened to it
4: yet?
2: No,
4: I haven't. Okay. That's on my to-do list.
2: Yes, I think you'll enjoy it.
4: Okay.
2: You know, I like the fact that Busta Rhymes is the person that has the authority over, with the family's approval, almost 300 beats from J Dilla.
4: Wow.
2: Yeah, so he has a project that he actually put out yesterday on a Tuesday.
4: Wow. So, old school.
2: Shout out to Busta Rhymes. When he comes through, though, he has always the most amazing stories. So.
4: I'm sure he does.
2: Yeah. You've interviewed Busta Rhymes, right?
4: Of course.
2: Of course you have.
4: You see Busta Rhymes, he hugs you like as if he hasn't seen you in decades.
2: I appreciate that.
4: Yeah.
2: It makes you feel good because Busta Rhymes makes everybody else feel important when he's the actual Busta Rhymes.
4: Right.
2: All right. Well, you know what it is. When we come back, it's time for you to tell us a secret.
4: Mm-hmm.
2: 800-292-5150 is the number. 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I wonder if you would ever tell any of your secrets, B-Dot.
4: Only on air.
2: Okay, perfect.
3: Good job, B-Dot.
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13: The Southeastern Conference getting in line with the Big Ten and opposing athletes from leaving the NFL and returning to teams in their conference. They're also having it include players tied to the NBA and WNBA. The second round of the NFL Rivalries uniforms feature the NFC North and AFC South divisions. The teams unveiled them on Tuesday. They feature new takes on team history and local flavor. I'm Frank Arity.
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1: Yeah, she back at it. Bring it, bring in the Mac. We up with Angela Yee is on.

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2: Please believe that.
0: What's up? It's Way Up with Angela Yee. I'm here. B-Dot's here.
5: That's right.
0: And it's time for Tell Us a Secret. 800-292-5150. Call us up. It's anonymous. It's a no-judgment zone. It's Way Up.

0: 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It's Way Up with way Angela up. 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

0: a judgment-free zone. Tell us a secret.
1: Yeah, baby. It's Way Up with Angela Yee. B-Dot's here.
2: Good job, B-Dot.
3: That's right.
1: And it's time for you to call us up. You are anonymous. And you know what it is. We listen and we don't judge. 800-292-5150. Hey, anonymous caller. What's your secret?
4: Okay, this is going to be crazy. A lot of people know me, so they're going to hear my voice and they're going to call her and probably tell her. One time it was my baby mama birthday, right? And you know what I'm saying? I had Slick end up getting a gift that I got from my job. You know what I'm saying? It was like a gift card and some other little stuff, you know what I'm saying? But it went perfectly for the event and the occasion. You know what I'm saying? She was happy. It was smooth. You know what I'm saying? Because mm-hmm. It was like built. It was like really, really like tight around that time.
1: Okay.
4: And she didn't know nothing about it. You know what I'm saying? And if she hit it, I want to say, hey.
3: That's what's up.
1: I'm not mad at that.
3: You re-gifted a gift card.
1: Where was the gift card to?
4: Amazon.
1: Why didn't you use the gift card to buy her a gift instead of giving her the gift card?
4: Honestly and truthfully, it probably was, you know, a thing of me just trying to make it a little more special than what it actually was. I got some stuff to go with it. But, okay. You know, that was like one of the things that was just like, you know, that I put with it that she just didn't know that I got from the job. It was just
1: I'm
4: like,
1: not mad yeah. at that.
3: A gift card is the gift that keeps on giving.
1: A gift card is a gift card.
3: I love a gift card as a present, personally. I think as you get older, gift cards are the best gift because they're practical, right? Like, we're all going to go to the supermarket.
1: I understand that, but I want my man to buy me a gift.
3: Girl.
1: Like, you know, don't grill me like that. Because I think it's harmless. It's the thought that counts.
3: I thought about getting you the Sephora gift card.
1: I want you to know me, and I want to open something and be like, oh, my God, you saw me looking at that, and you got it for me. That's so sweet. Or, you remember I said I needed this.
3: Man, here's a gift card to Hess.
4: Gift cards are untraceable, and you know,
1: untraceable.
4: If hard times, you know, hey, you know, just slide, you know, the gift card. As long as it is purchased, it's not going to lead back to somebody else got it.
3: You're my kind of guy, man.
1: Okay, all right. By the way, gift cards are the number one most wanted gift.
3: See.
1: But a lot of people don't spend there. So 43% of Americans have at least one unused gift card or store credit.
3: I'm one of those.
1: Well, thank you for calling.
4: Yes, ma'am. Yes, ma'am. I appreciate y'all for having me. I have a good one.
1: And now she knows. You might as well shout her out. Don't care. I feel like you kind of agree with me, though, when I'm saying that. Like, the thought counts.
3: Yeah,
1: than anything. Like, you know, I got my man this cute little customized book. It wasn't expensive, but it was thoughtful.
3: Yeah. Well, put the gift card in the middle. Card.
1: Where would you want a gift card to?
3: Anywhere. You can get me to the supermarket, the gas station.

0: My favorite store. Those things work.
1: What's your favorite store?
0: The supermarket.
1: Okay. All right. Well, when we come back, we have your UT, by the way. And what are we talking about? A Bel Air spinoff.
0: Mm.
1: At first, they said this wasn't going to happen, but I feel like the person who they're spinning off is having quite the moment. So it only makes sense. We'll talk about it when we come back. But right now, here's Wale and Rihanna. Man, it's way up.
2: Heard about you.

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2: Oh, yeah. Angela spilling that Yee tea.
3: Come and get the tea.
1: All right, it's way up with Angela Yee. I am here with B-Dot.
4: Good job, B-Dot.
5: That's right.
1: Getting into your Yee tea. So Netflix has ordered two shows set in the world of Top Boy. There's going to be a prequel series that's sent, starring Barry Keoghan, and a spinoff centered on Jack.
5: Okay.
1: So, do you watch Top Boy?
5: I did watch Top Boy, and it was a good show, so I'm interested to see what the prequel's going to look like.
1: So the prequel is 5 episodes. It's called Johnny Boy, and it's going to follow Barry, played in the 5th and final season of the hit drama series. That production is going to start in 2027. He's a powerful member of the Irish mob in London in the original show, serving as a soldier and drug distributor for his uncle.
5: Do we know if Drake's involved?
1: Drake is producing.
5: Okay.
1: Yeah, so get ready for that again.
5: Nice.
1: Mm-hmm.
5: You did a good job this time.
1: Good job, Drake.
5: Yeah.
1: Okay, the Martin spinoff, the Varnell Hill show, they have finally released that trailer. You know they've been talking about doing this show based off of the character Varnell Hill, which was played by Tommy Davidson.
5: Mm-hmm.
1: It's an 8-episode series, and yes, Martin Lawrence is in it. And here is that trailer.
6: Ladies and gentlemen, the one, the only Varnell Hill!
7: One question for you.
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8: I built this empire and I will burn it down before I let you turn it into some TikTok tonight.
1: All right, so get ready for the Varnell Hill show. I hosted something recently with Tommy Davidson, so we were talking about this and him coming up and taking over as Varnell Hill.
5: I'm gonna give it a shot before Passover judgment, but
1: well, he's got a lot of guest stars: Miss Pat, Dion Cole, Damon Wayans, Mike Epps, Omarion. So he's just trying to figure out how to get his show from out of the past.
5: All right.
1: In the meantime, there's a Bel Air spinoff that's in the works at Peacock, and that's gonna be Hillary, an offshoot of Coco Jones's character. Why you made that face?
5: I just didn't see that coming.
1: Well, if it does move forward, then Bel Air will become Peacock's first scripted original series that gets a spinoff. So, did you watch Bel Air?
5: I saw episodes. I didn't watch the whole thing.
1: They had 4 seasons of that. I watched all of that. I thought it was good. And I like the idea. I think Coco Jones is pretty lit right now. She's got a lot going on, so people will tune in.
5: I wonder if Karen
1: Pons should capitalize off of
5: that. If the original Hillary, Karen Pons would make an appearance, that would be good, right?
1: I could see that.
5: Yeah.
1: It would make sense. We always love that, the connection. All right, and Fabio Foreign, you know he's gotten baptized.
5: Mm-hmm.
1: He's entering a new chapter in his faith journey. He performed in Times Square with D1 outside. And so this Saturday, is it this Saturday? Oh, it's actually probably next Saturday, September 5th. He is going to be performing for his hits for the last time, his biggest hits, because he's in a new chapter of his life. Here's what he had to say.
11: Performing my greatest hits for the last time in the DMV. It's a commitment that I already made, and I'm fulfilling my commitment. Before I started walking this path, I'm going to be doing the biggest songs in the world.
5: Nah, it's going to be a short set.
1: B-Dot.
5: What? Shout out to my brother in Christ.
1: All right, well, anyway, when we come back, Under the Radar, these are the stories that are not necessarily in the headlines. They are flying under the radar, but you need to know about them. One of them has to do with Meta. They have agreed to set time limits for kids on Instagram and Facebook. This is a major legal settlement. We'll tell you what the deal is right now, how much they had to pay, and then also the new time limits for kids under 18. It's way up.
5: Yeah.

0: attention to news that relates to you. These stories are flying under the radar.
1: All right, it's Way Up with Angela Yee. I'm here with B-Dot.
2: Good job, B-Dot.
3: Yes.
1: And Meta has agreed to set time limits for kids using Instagram and Facebook. This is major.
3: Yeah.
1: So what they have agreed to do is pay as much as $18 billion and set strict time limits for users under 18. And yes, they're going to basically after 15 minutes, there's going to be like a little timeout feature. Also, they're going to institute new limits for a strict 2-hour time limit that can only be turned off with the parent's permission. There's a night mode, so the apps will be inaccessible between midnight and 6 a.m. School mode, which will block notifications during school hours and other functions and features as well.
3: Who gets this $18 million? Where's it going to? It's $18 billion, excuse me.
1: Not me.
3: Right?
1: But you know how you always get those emails like, this settlement, you can claim your piece. I feel like no one does it.
3: Well, I'm going to be doing that.
1: All right. Now, SpaceX unveiled yesterday plans to construct a $100 billion spaceport in Louisiana, where they plan to launch its Starship rocket thousands of times per year. Mm. So Louisiana has never before hosted an orbital launch, and it's going to be perhaps the busiest launch hub on the planet. It's called Starbase Louisiana. Now, the governor, Jeff Landry, who I just want to put out there, is a Republican, said this project is an offer of a permanent future and lasting prosperity. For generations, industry came to Louisiana not to build lasting prosperity, but to extract wealth. Too often, Louisiana was left with the scars while others enjoyed the profit. Today, what Elon Musk and his team is offering Louisiana is different. We still don't know a lot about the plans.
3: Right. Sign me up, man. I want to go off this planet.
1: Okay, we definitely can send you. All right, so we'll let them know. B-Dot's volunteering.
3: I volunteer.
1: To leave the planet.
3: Yeah.
1: All right, well, that is your Under the Radar. We do have the Way Up Mix for you at the top of the hour. Plus, we have special guests joining us as we're celebrating Black Business Month. The Russell Blueprint. We do have Maury Russell Atkins and Deontay Atkins joining us. They have their 6th annual Russell Rocks the Block happening on Saturday, September 19th. That's in Atlanta at the John Hope Community Center. But we're going to talk about everything that they've been doing as far as building their own empire. It's Way Up.
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7: News 3 meteorologist Chloe Coast. Expect plenty of sunshine on Wednesday with high temperatures reaching 110 degrees in Las Vegas. That would break the record of 109 set back in 2001. Winds will be up to 10 miles per hour and skies tonight become mostly clear with valley low temperatures around 87 degrees.
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2: 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Bring it, bring in the Mac. Way Up with Angela Yee is on.

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0: What's up? It's Way Up with Angela Yee, and we have the Way Up Mix for you at the top of the hour. Plus, it is a Wealth Wednesday. We'll be talking about the Russell Blueprint today. We have Maury Russell Atkins and Deontay Atkins joining us. They have Russell Rocks the Block happening in Atlanta on Saturday, September 19th. We're talking about construction, program management, real estate development, airport concessions, an ownership group that purchased two professional sports franchises. All of the things when we come back. They make about $300 million a year in revenue. It's Way Up.

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0: She want the tea.
1: Oh, she came with receipts. It's time to spill that yee tea.
2: All right, it's Way Up with Angela Yee. I'm here with B-Dot.
3: Good job, B-Dot.
4: Yes.
2: Oh, man. And let's get right into it.
4: Let's do it.
2: Reasonable Doubt, have you watched that show on Hulu?
4: I've seen bits and pieces of it.
2: That is my show. So Essence has put out a first look with new faces and a new case for season 4.
4: Okay.
2: And so some of the people that will be on Tank. And I feel like I saw him filming when I was in Atlanta because I was there and I was going to film something myself. And then I ran into him twice. And he was like, yeah, I'm out here working. I'm filming. But he didn't say for what.
4: Gotcha.
2: Megan Good, Lala Anthony, and Taylor Polydor Williams are joining the series when it returns to Hulu this fall. So this new season finds Jax dealing with the fallout of a brutal attack affecting both her family and law firm. And one of her longtime clients becomes engulfed in a media crisis. So
4: I know Reasonable Doubt, they have those steamy love scenes.
2: Why is that what you know from it? There was some family drama on there, her and her husband, Jackson. Right now, speaking of Reasonable Doubt, Jay-Z, his documentary series has set a release on HBO, and it's called Jay-Z in 8. It's going to feature him sitting down with Rick Rubin, music producer and record executive, to talk about the lyrics and ideas for songs. It's going to be 8 episodes. The first 2 episodes will debut back-to-back on HBO. That's September 18th at 8 p.m. And they'll be available to stream on HBO Max as well. And then after that, 2 new episodes will be released every Friday until the finale on October 9th. Here is that trailer.
5: Round 9 is when I caught the bug, like being obsessed. I would write every day.
6: The reason why rap is so loved, that feeling of that underdog, that's why people were listening. That's why it hit them somewhere.
7: That's incredible.
6: How far can we go with this? How powerful is this music? This is wild.
4: Oh, it's dope.
2: You excited?
4: Yeah, I wonder if Dame Dash is going to throw a watch party.
2: Oh, stop it. But they're going to talk about his discography, early songs like Brooklyn's Finest, Can't Knock the Hustle. And then they're going to go into some of the deeper cuts like This Can't Be Life and Ignorant-ish.
4: Classic. Classic tunes.
2: Okay. You getting creamy?
4: Oh, my God. Wrong rap group, Angela.
2: All right, and moving on, Jamie Foxx is on with Keke Palmer, and he is so funny. On Baby, This is Keke Palmer, he was talking about a lot of different things, but one story he told was about Will Smith turning down Django. You know, several people turned down Django, and that's how he ended up getting the role, and here is what he had to say.
8: So I didn't know nothing about Django, but I heard that a lot of people was up for it. One, Will Smith. But Will was like, yo, so it's Django. And when I went there to talk to QT, I was like, yo, so as a slave. Yo, like, what you talking about? I said, Will, you have to play it. Yo, but a slave. So he passed.
2: He also said Idris Elba refused the role. It was too gory. And then he said he got it. He showed up to Quentin Tarantino's house with his own horse.
4: Wow.
2: You gotta do what you gotta do. I wouldn't think that Jamie Foxx had to fight for a role like that, though.
4: It's hard out here, man. But that Will Smith impersonation was really good.
2: You like that?
4: That was pretty good.
2: All right, well, that is your Yee Tea. When we come back, Ask Yee, 800-292-5150 is the number again. That's 800-292-5150. B-Dot and I are here to help you out and give you some advice. Right now, here is Kalani with Folded.

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3: On News 3, meteorologist Chloe Coast, expect plenty of sunshine on Wednesday with high temperatures reaching 110 degrees in Las Vegas. That would break the record of 109 set back in 2001. Winds will be up to 10 miles per hour and skies tonight become mostly clear with valley low temperatures around 87 degrees.
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20: 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It's Way Up with Angela Yee. Yeah.

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1: Back. Yeah, she back at it. Bring it, bring in the Mac. We up with Angela Yee is on.

0: Way Up with Angela Yee. I'm Angela Yee. B-Dot is here.
1: Yes, I am.
0: And we are getting ready for Ask Yee. Any question you have, me and B-Dot, a.k.a. 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
5: What's up? It's Way Up at Angela Yee. I'm here with B-Dots.
6: Yep.
5: And it's time for Ask Yee. And Bryce is here. His girlfriend broke up with him, but now she wants to get back together. He's not sure what to do.
7: It was super short relationship, but it was one of those really, you know, really hot, really fast kind of relationships.
5: Intense.
6: Been there before.
7: Yes. As quickly as it started, ended because she said, I just think it's time we close this chapter after I did something that kind of just made her upset.
5: Mm-hmm.
7: The next morning came back and kind of was like, hey, I see where you're coming from. Sorry. I want to restart this. I want to make it work. And I was kind of like, I'm going to take it as a sign that maybe we shouldn't. And I don't know. I could just use some advice. I still find her super, super attractive. There's so much turbulence, you know, that mm-hmm. I don't know if it's worth it to get back into it.
5: It feels like you don't think it's worth it.
7: I feel guilty about it, but also at the same time, I just don't think it's a smart idea.
5: But didn't she break up with you?
7: Yeah, but now she's coming back to me and saying she wants to make things work.
6: Is this the first time you guys ever, like, split?
7: Yeah, this is the first one.
5: Okay. But you guys have only been together for how long?
7: It was like officially dating a month, but like talking exclusive for like three.
6: A month?
7: It was nuts, but it was super, super.
5: Like, I mean, pay attention to the red flags, Bryce. It feels like you said it was intense. It was too much. You don't want to get back together, but she's asking you. You would have never asked her.
7: Yeah.
6: The juice might not be worth the squeeze, man. So I think you have to trust your gut and you got to cancel that.
5: What?
6: I'm sorry, Angela.
5: Do that. That's not nice.
7: Hey, I appreciate it. I'll keep my guns on this.
5: No, but the truth is, you don't want to get back together with her. You're only considering it because she came back to you and something that she did for you was amazing. But that's not enough. Well, protect your peace. Everything in you is saying no. But you're just, for some reason, like, am I wrong? And now you're feeling bad? Why do you feel bad? She broke up with you.
7: I'm a kind, compassionate kind of guy, I guess. I don't know.
5: Yeah, the danger in breaking up with someone is that it might really be over. Yeah. I mean, she took that risk and that's that.
7: Yeah, fair enough. I appreciate you guys. I definitely feel a bit better about my decision. It sounds like everybody else is just as aware of the red flags as me. So I'm like, okay, cool.
5: Yeah, Bryce, take your talents back to the streets.
7: I appreciate it.
5: Okay, take care. Well, that was Ask Yee, 800-292-5150, in case you couldn't get through. And Top Dog Law has won $1 billion for their clients. 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And when we come back, it is a Wealth Wednesday. So from Russell Family Enterprises, we have Maury Russell Atkins joining us. Deontay Atkins is joining us. 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

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It's Way Up. MC, make another hit.

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2: 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This is Wealth Wednesday on Way Up with Angela Yee.
3: What's up? It's Way Up with Angela Yee, and it's a Wealth Wednesday. So Stacey Tisdale is here. You got the heavy hitters in the building.
4: Maury Russell Atkins and Deontay Atkins. 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Her grandfather, Herman J. Russell, founded the H.J. Russell Company in Atlanta in 1952. 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Didn't think much of it. It has grown into now a $300 million annual revenue business, and the company has helped build some of the most recognizable American institutions out there. Mercedes-Benz Stadium, State Farm Arena, Hartsfield, Jackson Atlanta International Airport, Smithsonian. You're in real estate. Your family's giving so much to the community. You have Rice College, which you'll tell us all about.
5: Yep.
4: What are some of the lessons that you saw in your family's entrepreneurial success that you think some entrepreneurs might be missing today?
5: Wealth for my family is not money, right? Like, wealth is the opportunities, it's access, it's resources, it's relationships. And like, that is how we got where we're at, not just because of the money, you know? And so one thing that was very important as my grandfather was becoming an entrepreneur before he even knew he was an entrepreneur, because it started at the age of 12. It started with him creating a shoe shine company, but his father taught him one thing is to always save, right? So he went from 12 years old, starting his shoe shine company, to saving money. From then, at the age of 16, he was able to buy his first piece of real estate. And then from that, he saved money and was able to pay his way through Tuskegee University. So like, being able to make something, it's like, what do you keep from it and how are you able to leverage, I would say, is what we've learned as a family of like, how do we keep building and creating that wealth?
4: One business led to the other.
5: Yes.
3: Right now, it's a Wealth Wednesday, so Stacey Tisdale is here, and we are talking to Maury Russell Atkins and Deontay Atkins from H.J. Russell & Company. When it comes to making decisions, because you guys have definitely carried on the family tradition, the family name. We've seen it go left in other situations, but you guys have been holding it down. How is that dynamic with working together and making decisions?
5: Yeah, that is fabulous, because I think that that is the secret sauce. And I'm going to say one thing is like being close as a family, right? Mm-hmm. Like, the family comes before the business. And so like the tight-knit family relationship we have is very important. And that came from my grandmother. Like, my grandfather was out getting it, but my grandmother was making sure that all three of her kids knew how to work together, listen to each other, respect each other's differences, because there's actually the three, my dad, my uncle, and my aunt, they are equal owners of the business. So when they make decisions, my grandfather set it up where they have to kind of, they have to come together and agree. And now you move to the third generation or fourth that is eight different people. So what I do is I also work with our family office as kind of like your G3 liaison. Mm-hmm. And so I have like basically every month I have a family call. So spouses, everyone, we come together. And then on the following month, I have calls with G3. And that's around family togetherness. It's around our business. It's around our foundation. And just make sure everyone is up to date on things. But we've also brought in a new CEO at our family office. And one of our big focus is governance.
3: Okay.
5: Because like, as things get bigger and it's more people, like there has to be a decision.
3: You got to think ahead.
5: Yes.
3: Too. All right. H.J. Russell and Company. They've helped build some of America's most recognizable institutions like the Mercedes-Benz Stadium, State Farm Arena, Hartsfield-Jackson Atlanta International Airport. And we have Maury Russell Atkins and Deontay Atkins joining us on this Wealth Wednesday. We have more when we come back. It's Way Up.

0: fabulous and wealthy.
1: And I don't mind sharing my wealth, dog.
2: Getting you straight financially, mentally, and physically. This is Wealth Wednesday on Way Up with Angela Yee.
3: What's up? It's Way Up at Angela Yee, and it's Black Business Month. And right now, we are talking to Maury Russell Atkins, Deontay Atkins. They're from H.J. Russell and Company.
4: 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You have mentored entrepreneurs that have gone on to create about $500 million.
5: Yes. Business. So the Russell Innovation Center is right in Atlanta. But let me tell y'all what's most special about it. So the 40,000 square foot building that we donated into nonprofit is the same building that my grandfather built his business, H.J. Russell and Company.
3: Wow.
5: So we
3: it's
5: took,
3: got good vibes.
5: Yes.
3: And good energy.
5: It has
6: he bought it when he was 22.
5: The Rice Center is a space for Black and brown entrepreneurs. We have some really amazing programs. We've got like the Ideas program where whether you start in an idea or you're in a scale stage, we have a place for you to go through the cohort. We have like a retail readiness. We have a lot of stakeholders who have like are in Walmart and different stores. We also have use stakeholders at Rice to bring them in the airport concessions business mm-hmm. through product agreement. So it's like a full circle moment, but it is a very special place.
3: You guys also have the Russell Rocks the Block event. Can yes. we talk about that 6th annual Russell Rocks the Block so people know how they can come out?
5: Yes. So we are so excited for our 6th annual Russell Rocks the Block, which is really a way that we're like, hey, it's great. We can do all these things, but what are we doing in the community? So it happens really right up the street from the Russell Center in the special Cassiberry Hill neighborhood in the west side of Atlanta. It's a free event. People can sign up for the event now. It's at hjrussell.com/RussellRocksTheBlock. And at the event, we'll have special guests. We've got resources. We're partnering with Black Voters Matter so we can educate people on voting and voter equity. We also have a job fair. We've done an amazing job with the job fair and hire people on the spot for opportunities in our businesses and other businesses that reside on the west side.
3: Right now, it's a Wealth Wednesday, so Stacey Tisdale is here, and we are talking to Maury Russell Atkins and Deontay Atkins from H.J. Russell and Company.
4: What we're trying to do this month is to get entrepreneurs to think bigger, Black entrepreneurs, and think about scaling.
3: Mm-hmm.
4: What are some of the things that you learned from your family about scaling?
5: I come from this amazing family. We have these amazing businesses, but we are still building something of our own. So we utilize it, but we still have to be the ones to figure out our systems, our processes, mm-hmm. how we hire, what we want our brand to represent. But what I can say that I've learned from my family is the people, like how we treat people and how people show up for our business. Mm-hmm. So, I mean, we have so many employees that have been with us for 30, 20 years. And I think that is like a big secret sauce is like being a company that people want to work for.
3: Yes, that's amazing.
4: That's amazing. Follow you on Instagram. What's yep. your Instagram again?
5: Russell Rocks the Block. You've got Russell Rocks the Block. You've got Concessions International, H.J. Russell and Company.
4: It's
5: and our business, which is Za Acai Cafe. It was voted in Atlanta the best health bowls in 2025.
3: I saw Keith Lee showed up.
5: So in the Midtown Atlanta, we are in the airport and we are also opening a location in the South Side.
3: Oh, I'll definitely be there. You know, that's right up my alley.
5: We got you.
4: Yes, we got you.
3: We will. All right. Thank you so much to Maury Russell Atkins and Deontay Atkins for joining us on Wealth Wednesday. You can watch that full interview on my YouTube channel, Way Up with Yee. And when we come back, it's your show, so you have the last word.

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4: Yo, it's Way Up with Angela Yee. B-Dot.
5: Yo.
6: Good job, B-Dot.
4: Yes. Happy Wealth Wednesday.
5: This day went by fast.
4: Shout out to Maury Russell Atkins and Deontay Atkins for joining us. 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
5: Yep.
4: I'm still also celebrating Angela Yee Day.
5: It's a whole month-long process.
4: And I just want to talk about one more thing since it is a Wealth Wednesday.
5: Yes.
4: The Social Justice Fund, they also help assist in putting on Angela Yee Day at the Barclays. Mm-hmm. But they also have a Brooklyn pitch competition.
5: Oh.
4: So everybody in Brooklyn with the business, they're giving away $450,000 in grants.
5: Wow.
4: To local businesses. And I feel like more people need to know about this. 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If you have a business and you want to get unrestricted grant funding of up to $150,000 to accelerate your growth, you have until September 4th. 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To apply for these grants in the Brooklyn Pitch Competition. 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Their website is BKSJF. That's Brooklyn, like BK like Brooklyn. Mm-hmm. 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And get that information and make sure you apply. I'm always telling people, get whatever grants you can. It's a Wealth Wednesday. And if you are eligible to pitch your business and get this grant as an entrepreneur, you should.
5: I'm from Queens, so I guess that makes me ineligible.
4: Move to back to Brooklyn.
5: All right.
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7: Hey, Yee, I'm married, but I'm in love with someone else. 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
8: 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Angela, just admire you so much. 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
10: Meteorologist Chloe Coast. Expect plenty of sunshine on Wednesday with high temperatures reaching 110 degrees in Las Vegas. That would break the record of 109 set back in 2001. Winds will be up to 10 miles per hour and skies tonight become mostly clear with valley low temperatures around 87 degrees.
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Sound good? We'll get into it 5 minutes after Mariah the Scientist. Right now, it's Eddie Will.

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Radio Boss Hard Body Kiati, Women Crush Wednesday. My question is, why is y'all on Jacob Lattimore page telling him to go get his girl back? Literally, Sarai and Joy Badass broke up because of infidelity, and everybody's been in this inbox, DMs, messages on his page, like, go get your girl back. They were involved romantically. She broke it off and said she wanted to do something different. No, it's a lot of women that

1039. Radio Boss Hoy Body Kiyati. To a lot of people, may seem a little bit crazy that Chris Brown's housekeeper won a $13 million judgment after she was bit in the face by his dog. That's not even the crazy part to me. Her sister almost won a $1 million judgment as well because she

0: 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We've got a chance for you and a friend to go see Moneybagg Yo this Saturday at Hakkasan Nightclub and Murder Beats taking over Tao Beach on Sunday day. Yo, your chance is coming up at 5:10. 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